0: strikeouts, has a run batted in, and a run scored. We got to get a hit. He reached base on an error, bunt attempt, and ended up scoring a run. And then went around to score. It's one ball, two strikes, two outs for the Spike third baseman. Claps delivery. It's popped in the air. Well, foul again, as we will live to see another pitch.
1: Clapp struggling to find his final put-away pitch here against Bradford. Bradford also is searching for his first hit of the night, but a couple fastballs all on the outside part of the plate. Bradford being able to stay alive, foul a couple off there. Fouls one off there, I should say.
0: Top ninth, two outs. There's a line drive, and that slice towards the gap. Bradford rounds first, will stay there, and has a two-out single to his tally.
1: So Bradford collects his first hit of the game, and now it's all up to the man coming to the plate, Ryan Rivera. The only man now 0-for on the day for State College. After Bradford collects his first, now 1-for-5. See what Ryan Rivera can do here. Two outs and the runner on first. 0-for-4 is the Spike shortstop.
0: As there's a strike across to Rivera, it's 0-1 to the shortstop leadoff hitter. 13 hits for today for the Spikes. Rivera has none. Runner on first, two outs, as Clapp deals again, and there's a high popper left field between into the glove of Kevin Jones as Tyvon Moore was charging it as well, but that retires the top of the ninth inning. While the ninth's on the way, it's 11-4, State College over West Virginia as the Black Bears have a hill to climb. This is Black Bears Baseball on U92 The Moose. You can catch us the rest of the summer.
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0: to finish this game for the Spikes will be left-handed pitcher, LaSalle product, the 6'6" southpaw, Josh Beck, with a 5.19 ERA this season through 26 innings. He's given up one long bomb to 15 strikeouts, but has walked 22 opposing batters in 26 innings.
1: If Beck is able to sit down these Black Bears roster, this is a Black Bears team that can get going at any point of the night, and you've got a solid part of the order up with Elijah Cook, Gaskin, and Jones, the 9-1-2 hitters, especially with Caden Gaskin. You have stolen base threats all over. If you can get your three fastest players on base, rally has to start at some point. Why not now? A 10-hit night. It's not like the bats have been quiet.
0: First pitch to Cook is taken high. It's ball one, as there's a good sign to start.
1: It's a great start. Elijah Cook oftentimes likes the first pitch swing and then watch the next, but four-seamer sails way upstairs.
0: Beck's one ball, no strike pitch is whiffed at, one and one, as Cook took a healthy hack at that one.
1: One-one count for Cook. One for 3 day.
0: High popper foul. Long one. Well out of the ballpark. It's one and two now on the count.
1: Only 3 walks total on the day for the Black Bears. Again, on a day when you have the double-digit hits, not expecting that high walk rate.
0: Called strike three as Elijah Cook starts the ninth with a strikeout looking.
1: And that's just a great pitch from Beck. Looping curve that drops right into the corner of the zone for the punch out. Caden Gaskin now with one down.
2: Caden Gaskin.
1: Got to get things going.
0: It's 11-4. One out now in the ninth. Black Bears have 2 outs to score. 7 runs. Caden Gaskin can get this rally started. 2 for 3 today with a walk, as there's a strike on the corner, and I'm pretty sure Dominic Lowe wants this game to be over. It's no balls, 1 strike now to Gaskin. Takes that pitch high. It's a ball that time. It's 1-1. Same location.
1: On a day that everything on the inside part of the plate, they've all been called strikes. Outside part, they've all been called balls. That one's a good bit off.
0: 1 ball, 1 strike, 1 out. Base is empty for Gaskin. Up the middle into the glove of Rivera. Throw to first will be made for the out.
1: Gaskin almost got there. Ryan Rivera might as well make a play in the infield. The only Spike not to record a hit today in the lineup, so he's got to put in his contribution somewhere. 0 for 5 day behind the plate. What a nice play there, made it short.
0: Kevin Jones, 2 outs, down 7. Can he start the rally? Base is empty for him. Takes the first pitch away. It's ball one to Kevin Jones. 0 for 4 today. Struck out twice. 258 average on the year for the 2-hole bat. The 1-0. Called a strike on the corner. 1-1.
1: Slow day for Kevin Jones. 0 for 4 with 2 strikeouts. Guy, again, Cody talked about his bat has just been heating up at the right time, but slow night for him.
0: Popper. Foul territory. Is it in play? No, it will not be. We got the third berm ball of the game. All of them on the right field line.
1: Very rarely have we had the left berm balls. They're solemn around these parts.
0: It's a lot more difficult, a lot smaller, less space, and I feel like with the amount of righties they hit here, it just feels like it gets popped the other way. If there's a foul ball, watch out. sure where that landed. But it's 1-2 still.
1: Kid's making a run after it, so it must be somewhere in the ballpark.
0: Black Bears 30-37 on the full season. State College 33-32. As the 1-2 is drilled center field. Tracking back, making the play in center is Jacoby Long to end this ball game. 11-4 is the final. State College open this three-game series with an 11-4 win. Winning pitcher today for the State College Spikes will be Charlie Smith. The losing pitcher for the West Virginia Black Bears will be Hunter Holzimer. First day of the three-day Camo Classic falls outside the favor of the West Virginia Black Bears, but they had 10 hits to their name today.
1: Yeah, it wasn't all bad at all for the Black Bears. This lineup wasn't cold the entire day, 10 hits compared to 13, but hard to believe that that results in an 11-4 loss, but it's the same issues that have been haunting the Black Bears the past couple of weeks. Three errors compared to one for the Spikes, and then the runners in scoring position, batting as well as runners left on base. 4-for-13, the RSIP, and then 7 left on base for the Black Bears. Just not a formula for success. It's something that Tim Garland has continued to talk to us about, saying feels like this team is right there trying to get over that hump, but has been frustrating the entire season. And just trying to find a way to string hits together throughout this lineup, but the Spikes now continue to make their push to try and find a way into the Draft League Championship game, and the Black Bears drop another as this hill continues to get steeper and steeper.
0: And Hunter Holzimer's day, 5 innings, 8 hits, 10 runs, 5 earned, 2 walks, 4 strikeouts, 2 home runs. His season ERA now sits at 3.84. For the Spikes, it was Pablo Torres starting, 1 1/3 innings of work, 5 hits, 3 runs, 3 earned, 2 walks, 2 strikeouts. But Charlie Smith got the win with 3 2/3, 3 hits, no runs, 2 strikeouts. Just overall, State College was able to get the job done when it came. They were allowing runners on base, but they were silencing them. But for Brett, player of the game today for the West Virginia Black Bears.
1: Player of the game, I'll have to give it to Jackson Trout. Really solid day at the plate in the seventh, at the seventh spot for Black Bears, 3-for-4 with his bat, including an RBI, and came across the score once himself. A .273 batting average on the season, really played above, kind of has been not necessarily in a slump. His bat has been well, but definitely not to this caliber. 3-for-4 is a great night for Jackson Trout, and something that the Black Bears are really going to want to continue to see throughout this series. If you can get that production from the bottom of the order, you're in a good spot.
0: Yeah, and I'll give it to Caden Gaskin. He was 2-for-4, almost hit a home run to lead off this ball game, but just missed it on the top of the wall. It was an overall good outing for him today, but the Black Bears are looking to try to get some momentum heading into tomorrow, as they don't want to be losers of another game in a row, with that losing streak now sitting at 4 games, not including the one yesterday that they were down 4-0 early on before the game got canceled. But for myself, Cody Burton, alongside me the whole way was Brett Berner. We enjoyed calling this one no matter what. It's always a fun time in the booth. I want to give a big thank you to our board operator today, Jackson Serpico, for doing everything you do. That does a great job just keeping this on and off and not allowing anything else to go over the air. I want to give a big thank you to Black Bears General Manager Leanne Sanato for everything you do to make all of this possible. We're grateful every single day just being able to call these baseball games. And also, it was a day of the student media orientation, so all the thanks goes to Director of Student Media Madison Cook, the Deputy Advisor Nick Krastus, and the Broadcast Advisor Eric Nuttall for all the stuff you do.
1: How about that? We've called Nick Krastus all kinds of titles up here. You know,
0: he finally has. He has a real one now.
1: So was that always his title?
0: I was going to say
1: I've never heard of him be called the deputy advisor.
0: He walked into the DA orientation, the editor orientation, a couple of weeks ago, and was like, "I now have a title that's called deputy advisor because they didn't want to give me vice president. I'm now the deputy." He'd make a sheriff joke. Very funny guy, Nick Krasis is.
1: Love you, Nick.
0: But that's it for this broadcast. Tomorrow will be Nico Corretto and Brett Berner giving you a call, as I'll be at the men's soccer match. That will be on U82, the Caribou. If you want to catch the men's soccer home opener, Black Bears baseball against State College will be right here on 91.7 FM Morgantown. But outside of that, thanks for listening the whole way. It's 11-4 final. State College defeats West Virginia by the final score of 11-4. Thanks for listening the whole way. For myself, Cody Berner, alongside me the whole way was Brett Berner and Jackson Serpico back at the studio. Good night from Morgantown.
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1: Lows level off around 56.
0: Tonight, under partly cloudy skies, with a slight chance of rain showers, southwesterly winds around 5 miles per hour. Mainly clear skies. Tomorrow, highs level off around 72. Mainly clear skies. Tomorrow night, lows level off around 55. Lots of sunshine Tuesday, with daytime highs approaching 76. 80 Wednesday. Taking a look at the extended forecast, 82 Thursday, 80 Friday, and 79 on Saturday. And that's your updated forecast. I'm meteorologist Kara Foster for U92 The Moose. Right now, 69.
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4: Hello? 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Yeah, well, you should call me. 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Well, I get all my messages. I never got any from you. Well, you know that number that you gave me, it must be the wrong number, because every time I call it, I just get a busy signal. Why don't you get call waiting or something? Your number's always busy. Why don't you should call me, man.

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1: Here's your updated U92 The Moose forecast. Lows level off around 56 tonight under partly cloudy skies with a slight chance of rain showers, southwesterly winds around 5 miles per hour. Mainly clear skies tomorrow, highs level off around 72. Mainly clear skies tomorrow night, lows level off around 55. Lots of sunshine Tuesday with daytime highs approaching 76. 80 Wednesday. Taking a look at the extended forecast, 82 Thursday, 80 Friday, and 79 on Saturday. And that's your updated forecast. I'm meteorologist Kara Foster for U92 The Moose. Currently, it's 67 degrees.
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2: I'm Dan Warren. Our top story, over 80,000 residents in Nevada are under evacuation orders or warnings as a fast-moving wildfire burns towards Reno. Donna Water has this report.
3: Nearly 14,000 homes have been told to evacuate as a fast-moving wildfire from the Sierra foothills to the edge of the University of Nevada campus has grown to more than 10,500 acres. There is also a county detention facility a few blocks from the outer edge of the evacuation warning area. Governor Joe Lombardo has declared a state of emergency in Washoe County and has mobilized the Nevada National Guard to help police safeguard evacuated neighborhoods. Fire officials say the blaze apparently began Saturday and grew significantly throughout the day with strong gusty winds, low humidity, and dry vegetation. I'm Donna Water.
2: Elsewhere, the U.S. Postal Service is preparing to finalize new regulations on mail-in ballots ahead of the upcoming midterm elections. Sharon Chapman has this report.
4: Under the proposed federal rule, the Postal Service will require state election offices to submit voter rolls to federal authorities in order to process mail-in ballots. Postal officials say the measure will enhance security and ensure compliance with federal law. However, civil rights organizations and state election administrators warn the requirements could delay ballot processing and create legal hurdles for voters. The move comes despite existing court orders blocking similar federal election mandates.
2: Meanwhile, Iran's president has defended a strategic diplomatic agreement with the U.S., calling it the best way to resolve the ongoing war. Rika Ann Garcia has this report.
5: Iran's president has defended a memorandum of understanding with the U.S. as the best way to end a stalled conflict. He emphasizes the agreement aligns with Iran's dignity and interests. The deal that was signed in June aimed to end the war and reach a nuclear accord, but key issues remain unresolved. Meanwhile, Iran's new security chief warned neighboring countries against supporting U.S. sanctions, threatening retaliation. In the occupied West Bank, a Palestinian man reported being beaten by an Israeli settler. Israel's military is also pursuing a suspect in a separate stabbing incident, highlighting ongoing violence in the region. I'm Rika Ann Garcia.
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6: Here's your updated U92 The Moose forecast. Lows level off around 56. Tonight, under partly cloudy skies, with a slight chance of rain showers, southwesterly winds, around 5 miles per hour. Mainly clear skies. Tomorrow, highs level off around 72. Mainly clear skies. Tomorrow night, lows level off around 55. Lots of sunshine Tuesday, with daytime highs approaching 76. 80 Wednesday. Taking a look at the extended forecast, 82 Thursday, 80 Friday, and 79 on Saturday. And that's your updated forecast. I'm meteorologist Kara Foster for U92 The Moose. Right now, 64.
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as I was lying there on the sidewalk, I did not think about art at all. I thought about people, I thought about life. Yes, sure. And that's why I like being close to my house. Somehow that was comforting, even though it makes no sense, you know. But no, I wasn't thinking about art. And I wasn't thinking about art as endurance, as immortality, you know. Immortal artists of various kinds, and it can turn out that yes, some artists have created art that has really survived thousands of years, and that's fantastic. But experientially, for them, they are dead, they are gone, they are not experiencing that. These are true things, and thank goodness for them. I really feel, and you hear me assuring you that oblivion is freedom. They are dead. They are gone. No one lasts forever. They are dead. They are gone. No one lasts forever. They are dead. They are gone. No one lasts forever. They are dead. They are gone. No one lasts forever. They are dead. They are gone. No one lasts forever. They are dead. They are gone. No one lasts forever. They are dead. They are gone. No one lasts forever. They are dead. They are gone. No one lasts forever. They are dead. They are gone. No one lasts forever. No one lasts forever. They are dead. They are gone. No one lasts forever. They are dead. They are gone. No one lasts forever. They are dead. They are gone. No one lasts forever. They are dead. They are gone. No one lasts forever. They are dead. They are gone. No one lasts forever. They are dead. They are gone. No one lasts forever. They are dead. They are gone. No one lasts forever. They are dead. They are gone. No one lasts forever. They are dead. They are gone. No one lasts forever. They are dead. They are gone. No one lasts forever. They are dead. They are gone. No one lasts forever. They are dead. They are gone. No one lasts forever. They are dead. They are gone. No one lasts forever. They are dead. They are gone. No one lasts forever. They are dead. They are gone. No one lasts forever. They are dead. They are gone. No one lasts forever. They are dead. They are gone. No one lasts forever. They are dead. They are gone. No one lasts forever. They are dead. They are gone. No one lasts forever. They are dead. They are gone. No one lasts forever. They are dead. They are gone. No one lasts for

0: 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It's fantastic.
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2: Here's your updated U92 The Moose forecast. Lows level off around 56 overnight under partly cloudy skies with a slight chance of rain showers. Southwesterly winds around 5 miles per hour. High temperatures reach up to 72. Monday, mainly sunny skies. Mainly clear skies. Monday night, lows dip down to about 55. Highs level off around 76. Tuesday, under mainly clear skies. 80 Wednesday. Taking a look at the extended forecast, 82 Thursday, 80 Friday, and 79 on Saturday. And that's your updated forecast. I'm meteorologist Kara Foster for U92 The Moose. Currently, it's 65 degrees.
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Yeah, it's making me crazy, cause we never dated. I know my baby, but girl, it's a nightmare.

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2: Here's your updated U92 The Moose forecast. Lows dip down to about 56 overnight under partly cloudy skies with a slight chance of rain showers. Winds out of the southwest around 5 miles per hour. Daytime highs approaching 72 Monday, mainly clear skies. Lows dip down to about 55 Monday night, mainly clear skies. Mainly clear Tuesday with a high of 76, 80 Wednesday. Looking at the long range, 82 Thursday, 80 Friday, and 79 on Saturday. And that's your updated forecast. I'm meteorologist Paul Trombley for U92 The Moose. Right now,
3: WWVU
2: it's 65 degrees.
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0: here's your updated U92 The Moose forecast. Lows dip down to about 56 overnight under partly cloudy skies with a slight chance of rain showers. Winds out of the southwest around 5 miles per hour. Daytime highs approaching 72 Monday, mainly clear skies. Lows dip down to about 55 Monday night, mainly clear skies. Mainly clear Tuesday with a high of 76, 80 Wednesday. Looking at the long range, 82 Thursday, 80 Friday, and 79 on Saturday. And that's your updated forecast. I'm meteorologist Paul Trombley for U92 The Moose. Right now, it's 65 degrees.
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1: Here's your updated U92 The Moose forecast. Rain showers, likely, overnight. Otherwise, mainly cloudy skies expected. Lows dip down to about 56. Southwesterly winds, around 5 miles per hour. Daytime highs approaching 72. Monday, mainly clear skies. Mainly clear skies, Monday night, lows around 55. High temperatures reach up to 76. Tuesday, under mainly sunny skies. 80 Wednesday. Take a look at the extended forecast. 82 Thursday, 80 Friday, and 79 on Saturday. And that's your updated forecast. I'm meteorologist Paul Trombley for U92 The Moose. Right now, it's 64 degrees.
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0: Rachel. It seems to have been a while since we've actually spoken. There's not a day passes by when I don't think of you. You ask me if I ever get lonely, but you can feel lonely in a crowded room.
1: Spoken like a true poet. Granddad is a songwriter, you see. We were both born little with big dreams, and he'd tell me stories. How back in his day, he
0: wrote
1: till his hands racked with pain. And he said something to me and brought these tears to my eyes. He said,
0: "Who will hear my son when I die?"
1: And I told him, "Granddad, so long as God

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Jackson Browne was well known in the songwriting world long before the public heard word of the Southern California artist with his 1972 debut. In the 60s, he was writing songs that were being covered by Nico. He was just 16 when he penned that one. Tom Rush and other 60s folk luminaries. In 1974, Jackson issued his third album, Late for the Sky, considered a masterpiece, which opens with the anthemic title track. A much quieter take now comes from Oklahoma newcomer Ken Pomeroy. Starting to perform 10 years ago, and now just 23, Ken is a member of the Cherokee Nation hailing from Moore, Oklahoma. And she made her proper debut last year with an album called Cruel Joke, one of our favorites from 2025. On a new EP called Tonight's News, Ken takes on songs from an early era of Fleetwood Mac, plus Gillian Welch, Woody Guthrie, and more, including this understated version of Late for the Sky on Acoustic Cafe. Ooh.

For one of the greatest writers of the rock era, Jackson Browne has not actually been the beneficiary or victim of tribute albums. Not a lot of them. But about 10 years ago, 12 years ago, there was an album called Looking Into You, a tribute to Jackson Browne. And there were so many people who wanted to get involved, they decided

Late for the Sky, the 1974 song from Jackson Browne, as done by Ken Pomeroy, just now on Acoustic Cafe. Doctrine of Love is the new album from Jalen Naganda. What you're about to hear sounds like it's right out of 1965. It is a brand new work. Jalen can do all kinds of different things musically, many, many genres. Since he attended the Liverpool Institute for Performing Arts about a half a decade ago, that, of course, is Paul McCartney's school in Liverpool. This song is Love Is Gone. And again, it sounds like something from 60 years ago. It's brand new from Jalen Naganda on Acoustic Cafe.

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Here's your updated U92 The Moose forecast. Daytime highs approaching 72 today under sunny skies, westerly winds 5 to 10 miles per hour. Mainly clear skies tonight, 55. Tomorrow, highs around 76. Low 80s Wednesday and Thursday with a slight chance for storms Thursday. Taking a look at the extended forecast, 80 Friday, 80 Saturday, and 82 on Sunday. To recap, high of 72 today, lows level off around 55 tonight, high of 76 tomorrow. And that's your updated forecast. I'm meteorologist Kara Foster for U92 The Moose. Currently, it's 62 degrees.

Good morning, Morgantown. Welcome to the inaugural show of King's Curveball. My name is DJ Danny, and I'm so happy to be back this semester playing some great music for you. 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I hope you're having the breakfast of your dreams this morning. King's Curveball is a themed variety hour where I make a playlist and all of the songs have something in common. This week, the theme is Ask Away. So every song you hear this hour will be, the song title will be a question. And to start us off real quick, let's go with a classic, very easy one to help ease us into this early morning. I know for a lot of people, 9 a.m. is not that early, but for me, it is. And since I'm the host, I decided to take it easy for a little bit. We're going to start with What's Happening, Brother by Marvin Gaye here on U92 The Moose.

That was What's It Going to Take by Cindy Lee here on U92 The Moose. I don't know about y'all, but I am absolutely adoring the cooler weather this morning. I've heard reports that it's going to last for at least a couple more days, so fingers crossed for that. This is King's Curveball here on U92 The Moose. My name is DJ Danny, and today's theme is Ask Away. All of the song titles you're going to listen to are questions. And to keep us going, actually, just to recap, to start today, you heard What's Happening, Brother by Marvin Gaye, into Isn't She Lovely by Stevie Wonder, two classics, of course, and then a favorite of mine, What's It Going to Take by Cindy Lee off of her album Diamond Jubilee. It came out in 2024. To keep the theme of a little bit of newer songs, we're going to do one more slow song, that is How Long Can You Keep Up a Lie by Saya Gray, followed by Are You Looking Up by McGee to sort of finally wake us up now that it's getting close to 9:30. It's officially not as early as I said it was in the beginning. So let's go ahead and get started here with How Long Can You Keep Up a Lie by Saya Gray.

0: That was Liar by Paramore here on U92 The Moose. This is King's Curveball with DJ Danny. The theme this week is Ask Away. All of the song titles are questions, except for that one, because I'm a liar. I'm the liar. To continue with our theme, we are going to kick it right off with Bad Idea Right by Olivia Rodrigo, followed by How Much Is Weed by Dominic Fike. And then closing us out with Are We Still Friends, Tyler, the Creator, before I come back on and chat with you guys once again. So I hope you're having a wonderful morning, Morgantown. Here is Bad Idea Right by Olivia Rodrigo.
1: I was scanning for music when I came across
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bad idea, right? Seeing you tonight, it's a bad idea, right? 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

fine.

That was Are We Still Friends by Tyler, the Creator, from his hit album Igor in 2019. Before that, you heard... I honestly don't remember. I cued those songs. Yes, How Much Is Weed by Dominic Fike and Bad Idea Right by Olivia Rodrigo. This is Ask Away, and we are coming up on the end of the first King's Curveball show of this semester. But if you enjoyed this 9 to 10 hour Monday mornings, if you really loved getting an early start to your day, or if you loved getting a start to your day, if you're a morning person and 9 is not that early, then I got another show for you next Monday. The theme for that one is going to be, yeah, science! So if you're interested in whatever that means, be sure to tune in. My name has been DJ Danny. Thank you so much for listening to me, Morgantown. Got 3 songs for you to end this 9 o'clock hour, starting with Are You Bored Yet by Wallows, followed by What's Your Pleasure by Jesse Ware. Have a wonderful morning, Morgantown. Take it easy, and I'll see you next week.

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2: Here's your updated U92 The Moose forecast.

0: Daytime highs approaching 72 today under sunny skies. Westerly winds 5 to 10 miles per hour. Mainly clear skies tonight, 55. Tomorrow, highs around 76. Low 80s Wednesday and Thursday with a slight chance for storms Thursday. Taking a look at the extended forecast, 80 Friday, 80 Saturday, and 82 on Sunday. To recap, high of 72 today, lows level off around 55 tonight, high of 76 tomorrow. And that's your updated forecast. I'm meteorologist Kara Foster for U92 The Moose. Currently 63.
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U92, The Moose, Stephen Bishop, Careless, Bill Alexander with you on a Monday morning, a start of a new week. Today is August 24th, 2026. We have about 8 minutes after the top of the hour. Hopefully everything's going fine for you so far this morning. Let's do a little glam rock to get us started. Here's Sweet Little Willie, U92, The Moose.

U92, the Moose. Alvin Stardust, my cuckoo. Like I said, I was in a glam rock mood this morning. Hope everything's going fine for you on this Monday, the 24th of August, 2026. And let's see what's going on tonight. Mountaineer Sports, which will be on U92 this evening. WVU Men's Soccer has its home opener tonight. The Mountaineers host St. Bonaventure at Dick DeLesque Soccer Stadium at 6 p.m. WVU comes in 0-1 after opening the season with a 3-0 loss at Charlotte. And I will be there before the game tonight. We will be outside with the Mountaineer Maniacs, and I'll be the one trying to look famous. Ain't going to work, but I'm going to be trying to do that. Also, the number 22 WVU women are off to a strong start. They beat Duquesne 2-1 yesterday after knocking off number 23 Penn State 2-1 on Thursday. Their next match is Thursday at Princeton. So there you go. Give you a little bit of an update of what's going on sports-wise. Later on this morning, we talk about our holidays of the day and our birthdays. All right, here at U92, the Moose. Here comes Fine Young Cannibals. She drives me crazy.

0: U92, the Moose, Rick Nelson, when the chips are down. Bill Alexander with you on a Monday morning. Let's take a look at some of our holidays of the day today. Today is National Waffle Day. I like waffles. They got little squares to hold the syrup in. National Peach Pie Day, and it's National Maryland Day. Hi to our friends to the east, and it is National Maryland Day. And also, this is my favorite day of the year. It is International Strange Music Day. Yeah, and I'm going to see what's the strangest thing I can find in the system this morning. So it may take me some time, but I will find something. Anyway, we're going to go back to more music in just a moment from Duran Duran, T-Rex, and George Thorogood right here at U92, the Moose.
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1: I want to tell you a story about the house went blue. I come home one Friday, had to tell the landlady I done lost my job. She said, that don't confront me, long as I get my money next Friday. Now next Friday I come, I didn't get the rent, and out the door I went.

said you let me slide. I have the rent for it tomorrow, the next day I don't know. So say let me slide it on, you know, people. I notice when I come home in the evening, she ain't got nothing nice to say to me. But for 5 years, she was so nice. Lord, she would love a dubbin'. I come home one particular evening. The landlady said, you got the rent money yet? I said, no. Can't find no job. Therefore, I ain't got no money to pay the rent. She said, I don't believe you're trying to find no job. Said, I seen you today. You were standing on a corner, leaning up against a post. I said, but I'm tired. I've been walking all day. She said, that don't confront me. Long as I get my money next Friday. Now next Friday I come out, I didn't have a rent. And out the door I went. So I go down the street, down to my good friend's house. I said, look, man, I'm outdoors, you know. Can I stay with you maybe a couple days? He said, oh, let me go and ask my wife. He come out of the house, I could see in his face. I know there was no. He said, I don't know, man. She kind of funny, you know. I said, I know. Everybody funny. Now you for that too. So I go back home. I tell the landlady, I got a job. I'm gonna pay the rent. She said, yeah. I said, oh yeah. And then she was so nice. Lord, she would love it, love it. So I go in my room, pack up my things, and I go. I slip on out the back door. Down the streets I go. She hollering about the front rent. She'll be lucky to get in the back rent. She ain't gonna get none of it. So I stop in the local bar, you know, people. I go to the bar. I rent my coat. I call the bartender. So

92, The Moose. From 1977, George Thorogood and the Destroyers, one bourbon, one scotch, one beer. Is it too early to start drinking on a Monday morning? It's 5 o'clock somewhere, as they tell me. Anyhow, hey, on this date in 1969, the waffle iron patent took place, which gives us National Waffle Day today. And right now, I think it's a great transition so I can do my bad waffle jokes for today. Why don't waffles ever tell secrets? Because they always spill the syrup. I know, that's bad. Why did the waffle say after breakfast, I'm battered? Why did the pancake lose the argument with the waffle? The waffle made some pretty good points. Yeah. That's why I don't do comedy, guys. Bad jokes of the day. Hey, let's go back into more music right now. Here's M. Pop Music, U92, The Moose.

0: WWVU Morgantown, U92 The Moose. 38 Special is coming to Morgantown this Friday at the Ruby Amphitheater. It is a free show. Come down. I know I'll be there. I'm Big O checking in for Bill. We got Stevie Wonder and America coming up next on U92.
1: U92. The Moose. The Moose. Radio that rocks.

But right now, here's one of the strangest songs I think that I can play. Yeah. Here's Rockin' Sydney, my toot toot, U92 The Moose.

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4: PopCon, state record, and opioid settlement funds. Good morning, this is Maxie with the 11 o'clock news. The 13th Annual West Virginia Popular Culture Convention, or PopCon, welcomed all types of fans for another fun weekend in Morgantown, reported by WBOY. Guests got to interact with local vendors, play video games, and even cosplay as their favorite characters. PopCon played into a bit of a horror theme this year, with displays and merchandise featuring popular horror characters, including West Virginia cryptids. This year's con has come to a close, and organizers say they are already looking into ideas for the next one.

0: The West Virginia Division of Natural Resources has announced a new state record for pumpkin seed fish, set August 6 by Robert Glover of Morgantown, reported by Mike Buchanan. Glover caught a 9.76-inch, 0.75-pound pumpkin seed fish August 6 from Cheat Lake in Monongalia County. He used a night crawler on a 6-pound test line for the record. District 1 fisheries biologist Dustin Smith certified the record. The catch is the third state record for the species this summer. Ken Neer of Morgantown set the first June 25th at Fairfax Pond in Preston County. Sierra Adamson of Beverly broke it July 14th on the Tiger Valley River in Randolph County. Number 22 WVU women's soccer secured its third consecutive win to start the season Sunday at Disc Les Soccer Stadium, defeating the Duquesne 2-0, reported by the Daily Athenaeum. Third-year defender and forward Sophia Nickel scored her third game-winning goal as a super sub in the 77th minute. West Virginia University returns to action at 7 p.m. Thursday, August 27th against Princeton at Mesilk Field at Roberts Stadium in Princeton, New Jersey. The match will be broadcast on ESPN+. A recent order by State Attorney General J.B. McCuskey will redirect future opioid settlement cases from the West Virginia First Foundation to the state legislature, reported by Metro News. According to McCuskey, beginning soon, 72.5% of future opioid settlement proceeds won through litigation with manufacturers and distributors will go directly to the state's general revenue fund and will be spent at the direction of the state legislature. WVFF Director Jonathan Board said McCuskey's announcement about the future is not the past. Moving forward, nothing will change with the operations of the foundation. They will continue engaging those in recovery across the six regions in the state. To date, the foundation has received about $330 million in settlement proceeds and has earned about $25 million in investment income. In less than 3 years of operational work, the foundation has awarded 171 projects, soon to be $50 million, across all six regions of the state. By the end of this year, the nonprofit will announce the awardees of the third official grant cycle opened in June that will distribute about $10 million as part of 18 grant opportunities. State transportation officials plan to install high-friction surface treatments on elevated sections of interstate highways in Charleston following a series of vehicle crashes. This includes an incident involving a state lawmaker's daughter on the Fort Hill Bridge, reported by WV News. State Transportation Secretary Stephen Todd Rumbaugh announced the state response following recent crashes around the Interstate 77 and Interstate 64 split. West Virginia Division of Highways engineers anticipate completing installation later this fall. Rumbaugh added that the agency is closely coordinating with the Charleston Police Department to monitor crashes in the area and will determine additional countermeasures as police complete investigations. The state's action follows calls for an immediate safety review by West Virginia delegates. Dana Farrell, after three incidents occurred in 5 days involving vehicles going over or nearly over barriers. Farrell, a member of the Joint Legislative Oversight Committee on Transportation, proposed solutions. These include rumble strips, stronger retaining walls, flashing warning lights, adjusted speed zones, redesigned ramped procedures, and 72-hour recordings on existing Department of Transportation cameras. That's all for now. From the U92 News Desk, I'm Maxie Brock. Now time for the weather update.
1: Here's your updated U92 The Moose forecast. Daytime highs approaching 72 today under sunny skies, westerly winds 5 to 10 miles per hour. Mainly clear skies tonight, 55. Tomorrow, highs around 76. Low 80s Wednesday and Thursday with a slight chance for storms Thursday. Taking a look at the extended forecast, 80 Friday, 80 Saturday, and 82 on Sunday. To recap, high of 72 today, lows level off around 55 tonight, high of 76 tomorrow. And that's your updated forecast. I'm meteorologist Kara Foster for U92 The Moose. Right now, it's 66 degrees.
2: 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Too many broken hearts are falling. Bill Alexander. I'm going home. My baby just woke me up. WWVU Morgantown.

0: U92 The Moose. The Irish Rover from Canada. Yeah. That doesn't make any sense. I don't know if I'm allowed to play Canadian music. But we're going to anyhow. I don't care. Anyhow, yours truly, Bill Alexander, with you on a Monday morning. It is the 24th of August, 2026. Sitting at the microphone with me is Maxie, our news director here at U92, The Moose. Good morning.
1: Good morning. It's good to be back.
0: I have a question for you. What is a pumpkin seed fish?
1: So, yeah, we talked about this a little bit last year. I don't know what a pumpkin seed fish is. This is like my second time hearing about them. Apparently, they've got records for them now.
0: So, did you look it up to see if you could find a picture or anything?
1: It had a picture on the article that I referenced, but it was kind of far away because it was with the guy holding the fish.
0: I mean, does it look like a pumpkin seed?
1: Well, I don't think so. No. Well, you can look at it here. I'll pull it up for you.
0: Well, I guess it does, sort of.
1: I mean,
0: it looks more like a bluegill to me.
1: The shape of a pumpkin seed, the general shape.
0: Maybe, I guess.
1: It's a little bit orange there.
0: I mean, okay, pumpkin seeds aren't orange, they're white.
1: Well, the pumpkin's orange.
0: Yeah. Anyhow, hey, so you were talking about the PopCon that happened this weekend. There was also another event in Morgantown this weekend, was the Tattoo Expo.
1: Yes.
0: And I did not make it, and I wanted to go, but we were busy with the Rec Fest on Saturday and our orientation yesterday. And do you have any tattoos?
1: Yeah, I have two.
0: Okay. What are they?
1: I have a horseshoe for Camp Horseshoe in Tucker County. Did a lot of stuff there, so it means a lot to me. And then I have a quote. It says, "Everything happens for a reason," and I actually share it with my twin sister.
0: Really?
1: So, yes.
0: That's cool.
1: Yeah, I actually got to go to the Tattoo Expo to film for the Daily Athenaeum.
0: Was it busy?
1: It was pretty busy when we went. It was very awesome. I'd never been to anything like it, and I really had to resist the urge to get a tattoo.
0: Oh, you should have got one.
1: My mom would have. My mom would have my neck.
0: To tell her? How would she know?
1: Oh, I don't know. I could have.
0: Because I got four. I have my microphones on my left shoulder. I have my VW Beetle on my left forearm. And then I have a radio logo from one of the stations I worked at years ago, actually where I met my wife. And then I have the U92 Moose on my right forearm. So, yeah. So, I want to get another one. I haven't figured out what it's going to be yet, and I'm dragging my feet. But yeah. I want to get another one. For some reason, it gives me a rush whenever they do it.
1: Yeah, I love tattoos, but, you know, with the job I want in the future, I got to be careful about them.
0: Well, you can always put it on the bottom of your foot.
1: Yeah, true. I could.
0: Yeah.
1: I might do that next.
0: Or the top of your foot. I don't really. What job do you want to do?
1: Broadcast news. Like, for my classes this year, I have to cover these up.
0: Do you really?
1: Yeah.
0: You have to use the special makeup, or do you have to?
1: I could wear long sleeves or that to cover up.
0: Because my daughter is in theater, and she has one on her forearm. And when she does anything on stage, she has to cover it up.
1: Yeah.
0: So, no, I thought that was interesting they did that. And I don't know how many years they've been doing the Tattoo Expo. Do you?
1: No. So, the person over it was getting interviewed. It was very loud, and there were lots of buzzing, as you can imagine.
0: Of course.
1: But I know it's been going on for more than 1 year.
0: Okay.
1: This isn't the first year.
0: Yeah.
1: But he did talk a lot about the community they built doing it. So it seems like a really good thing.
0: I think U92 needs to do a tattoo day.
1: Oh, my
0: gosh.
1: And
0: we need to work with a local tattoo shop and actually get all the staff tattooed.
1: Yeah, that's how
0: and
1: you
0: then,
1: keep track
0: and
1: of
0: then
1: them.
0: Have yeah. Never thought of that. We're not chipping them, and have let open it up for university students and do it as a fundraiser for U92.
1: That would be fun. Yeah. That would be fun.
0: We could do it during Pledge Week. I think that's a good idea. So anyway, well, Maxie, thank you very much. Thanks for joining me this morning. I really appreciate it.
1: Thank you.
0: Hope you can come back again soon.
1: Yeah, of course.
0: Thank you very much. U92 The Moose, Bill Alexander with you. Let's go back into more music right now. Here is Huey Lewis in the News, Stuck With You.

to the Moose, Philly Idol, hot in the city. Actually, it's going to be comfortable in the city of Morgantown this evening. Around 71 degrees. Actually, a little bit chilly for this time in August, but hey, we'll take it, right? Had the opportunity when I drove in this morning. I actually went through multiple school districts to get here, and actually the one school district I used to work for. And it was kind of sad to see kids standing on the side of the road waiting for their bus stop, just looking down the ground and just swinging their foot back and forth. Like, really, do we have to do this now? But, so that's today. So if you're out and about and you see a school bus, please be extremely careful when they are out. So I decided to look at a few things, and I should have did this when Maxie was here, but it's actually a pumpkin seed sunfish, which actually makes sense. It's a pumpkin seed sunfish, and also the Morgantown hosted the 12th annual WV Tattoo Expo, had over 250 artists there. That would have been fun. I wish I would have stopped by on Saturday, but I didn't. So anyhow, hey, let's take a look at some of our birthdays today. Today is Cal Ripken Jr.'s birthday. He's 66. Actress Marlene Matlin is 61. She was in the movie Children of a Lesser God. Dave Chappelle, comedian, 53. Rupert Grint. Know who he is? Come on, you can think about it. Think really, really hard. Yes, he played Ron Weasley from the Harry Potter films. He was born on this date in 1988. And then finally, Mason Williams, musician, composer, and known for the instrumental classic, Classical Gas. So there you go. There's your birthdays for today. And if it's your birthday today, happy birthday. Let's go back to 1980. Here comes Rocky Burnett, Tired of Towing the Line. U92 The Moose.

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1: 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In the dark, I like to read his
0: room. Just another manic. WWVU, Morgantown. Bill Alexander.

92, The Moose. From 1981, Diesel. Sausalito Summer Nights. I just like to say Sausalito. Anyhow, they were from the Netherlands, just to let you know, and they sound very similar to the Steve Miller Band. U92, The Moose. Bill Alexander with you on a Monday, the 24th of August, 2026. It's around 24 minutes in front of the top of the hour. We got more music coming up from Charlie Dore, Leo Sayer, and Badfinger, all right here at U92. The Moose.

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U92 The Moose, Badfinger, No Matter What. Just a reminder, WVU students, today is the last day to add a class. So if you've already discovered at least one professor and you're not going to be friends, today's your chance to change it. So there you go. You can add and drop today. It's the last day. So anyhow, just to let you know that. And today, 31 years ago, hard to believe, Windows 95 was introduced. If you remember standing around waiting for a computer to say, it is now safe to turn off your computer, congratulations. It's probably time for your colonoscopy, just to let you know. But anyhow, we're going to be back with a couple more songs before we end everything today. But first, here's Adam Ant, Goody Two Shoes, U92, The Moose.

U92 The Moose from 1984. Wham! Wake me up before you go-go. Well, I'm going. Wake up. Anyhow, Bill Alexander with you, getting it, wrap everything up today. Back in on Wednesday morning. Remember, Book is here tomorrow. And we have Crying in the Club coming up next. And this is the only club song I know. So, hey, go figure, right? Guys, you have a great Monday. We'll talk to you on Wednesday here at U92 The Moose.

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2: I'm Zaria Holloman. Our top story. Amidst the tension in the Middle East, Iran has now issued a harsh warning of response in anticipation of U.S. sanctions. Lawrence Brooks reports.
3: Iran's foreign ministry spokesperson has warned that Tehran would respond harshly to expanded U.S. sanctions, including measures against countries it sees as cooperating with Washington. Any escalation of this situation will undoubtedly bring about consequences, Ismail Bakhai said at a briefing in Tehran. Our hands are not tied in the face of such aggressive actions. The prospect of expanded sanctions and Iran's threat to respond come after weeks of impasse, with the United States having not yet dislodged Iran's grip on shipping through the Strait of Hormuz. Iranian attacks and threats have severely hampered traffic through the waterway, through which a fifth of the world's traded oil passed before the war started nearly 6 months ago. The country's currency has now also hit a record low, with traders expecting higher prices if tighter sanctions further restrict Iran's export capacity. I'm Lawrence Brooks.
2: Elsewhere, thousands of residents in Nevada have been forced to flee as the fast-moving Hawk Fire approaches northwest Reno. Evacuee Teresa Lynchin described the feeling of preparing to leave her home.
4: Oh my gosh, I'm still scared to death. It's like, you don't know if the winds are going to shift and it's going to get worse, you know, so you're just kind of... I got all my stuff in my car and in his car, so we're just like ready to go if we need to go and just kind of looking at the computer or phone.
2: And in other news, Canada's prime minister promises retaliatory tariffs as negotiations with the U.S. falter. Michelle Anderson has the story.
5: President Donald Trump's 50% tariffs on scores of Canadian imports kicked in Saturday. The new taxes affect about 5% of Canada's annual exports to the U.S., roughly $20 billion in goods ranging from agricultural products to hockey sticks. Prime Minister Mark Carney quickly promised Saturday that Canada will impose retaliatory measures dollar for dollar starting September 8.
2: I'm Zaria Holloman, and this is Radio Network News.
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6: Here's your updated U92 The Moose forecast. Bright sunshine expected this afternoon, with daytime highs approaching 72. Westerly winds 8 to 15 miles per hour. Lows level off around 55 tonight, mainly clear skies. High temperatures reach up to 76 tomorrow, mainly sunny. Low 80s Wednesday and Thursday, with a slight chance for storms Thursday. A peek at the extended shows, 80 Friday, 80 Saturday, and 82 on Sunday. And that's your updated forecast. I'm meteorologist Paul Trombley for U92 The Moose. Right now, 67.
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What better way to start a show called Crying in the Club with the song that more or less invented crying in the club? That's Dancing on My Own by Robin right here on U92 The Moose. And it is so good to be back in the fall of 2026. I am DJ James. It's my third year at U92 The Moose. And I have a new show. This is called Crying in the Club. It's for when you can't wait for the right song to hear. And sometimes you need to cry in the club or you need a club in your like in your bed at night. It's just really, it's a variety show. And I can't wait for you to join me. Dancing on My Own by Robin. One of the best club classics of all time, Crying in the Club. Again, like I said, it kind of invented Crying in the Club. Dance on My Own, also one of the most covered songs. And people don't really care for the covers, I will say that. Most recently, Malcolm Todd, hot new pop star, covered Dancing on My Own for a Gap ad. And let's just say the reactions are very mixed. And a few years ago, Callum Scott covered Dancing on My Own. And the remix of that actually was a celebration song for my home team, the Philadelphia Phillies. So people haven't decided about Dancing on My Own yet, if it's worth the cover. I still think the Robin version reigns supreme, but I'm very biased. So, again, welcome to Crying in the Club. I'm your host, DJ James, and we're going to play some more, we're not going to call them outright club classics, but they're going to be a little more down-tempo, upbeat, wherever. It's a variety show, so it is what it is. Up first, we're going to have a song that's getting a lot of traction lately, one of my favorite songs of the year thus far. This is The Peace by Underscores. Now, listen to the beginning of this song, because this is actually Underscores. This is her voice chopped up. She's saying, "Baby, can we talk?" And she went in an audio workstation, chopped it up like crazy. Sounds really good. Then we have Blood Orange with Best to You. So here is The Peace. Without further ado, I'm James. You're listening to U92 The Moose. Baby.

That's You Say I Love You by Quiet Light here on U92 The Moose. I'm DJ James. Welcome back to my new show, Crying in the Club. Variety show replay, a mix of what you would hear in the club, what you hear in your bed, and where you want to hear both. Quiet Light, new artist making a lot of headlines this year. She actually just had an NME magazine profile come out today. I just learned this about her. She's actively in medical school and pursuing a music career. I don't know where this girl sleeps, but her music sounds pretty good. Hopefully, she's going to save some patients later down the road. She's also the first artist to play Olivia Rodrigo's music festival this weekend. Daisy Chain Fields making a lot of headlines. All Women Music Festival. Olivia Rodrigo handpicked her for the festival. So, one of the biggest names in pop picking that, I'd say that's a pretty good sign for you and your career. Again, it's DJ James. Welcome back to Crying in the Club. And these next two, not something you're going to hear in the club, but there are some pop songs, there's some electronic, just like very upbeat elements in them by two of my favorite artists of all time. Up next, we have Touching Yourself by The Japanese House, and then a song by my favorite band, the 1975. This is going to be Milk, but it's a B-side from them. It was tagged on as a secret track at the end of one of their EPs, but Milk is a standalone track, one of my favorites. So here is The Japanese House and the 1975 up next right here on The Moose.

0: High Horse by Casey Musgraves here on Crying in the Club on U92 The Moose. Casey Musgraves, probably the only country artist you're ever going to hear on Crying in the Club who fits the bill. She's having a big week. She just started her Middle of Nowhere tour. And while she is the star of the show, there is a prop on that tour that is a star of the show that I'm going to let you Google in your own time. Google Casey Musgraves tour prop, and you will see how she's celebrating her new album, Middle of Nowhere, at arenas across the country. I'm DJ James. I'm your host of Crying in the Club, first show of the year. And Casey Musgraves just started a tour, and these next two artists, they're touring together in just a few weeks, and I cannot be any more excited. I'm going to see them at a music festival on one of their stops. We have Hayley Williams up first, big album last year, Ego Death at a Bachelorette Party. I'm playing the song Hard from that. And opening for Hayley Williams, another fan favorite at the station, Magdalena Bay. Their 2024 album, Imaginal Disc, just turning 2 years old, and there's a film that's going along with it, just premiered at some film festivals just in the past week, so very exciting for them. I'm playing the star from that album, Cry For Me. So Hayley Williams and Magdalena Bay hitting the road alongside Casey Musgraves, who you just heard. This is Crying in the Club, right here on U92 The Moose.
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0: Magdalena Bay with Cry For Me right here on U92 The Moose. I would call that maybe not a club classic. I don't know if I'd cry in the club. Cry is in the title, but welcome to Crying in the Club. I'm your host, DJ James. It's my first show of the year. It's so great to be back. Magdalena Bay. And before that, you heard Haley Williams. They're joining each other on tour in just a few weeks. I can't wait. It's going to be such a good show. But this show was formerly known as, if you're a longtime DJ James listener, this time last year, the show was called Club Classics, where we went strict club music, no sad music, no variety, but we're going to pay homage to Club Classics real quick. These next three, pure Club Classics. First one I'm sure you've heard before, Harder, Better, Faster, Stronger by Daft Punk. That Discovery album just turned 25 this year, so this song still sounds fresh as ever, even after being sampled into oblivion. And then we have a brand new song by someone who is a longtime club staple. Madonna dropped an album over the summer, a sequel to her club album Confessions on a Dance Floor. This is called Confessions 2, and I'm playing the song School from Confessions 2. So, without further ado, here is some Daft Punk and Madonna up next on The Moose.
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There's only one thing I like more than sharing what I know with other people. And that's learning. Please, someone, teach me something I don't.

0: L-U-C-K-Y by Effers here on U92 The Moose. Welcome into Crying in the Club. I am DJ James. We're just about at the halfway point of our show. That is from Effers' new album from this year. It's called which is the letter O with the two dots above it. That's how that's pronounced. You learn something new every day. I hope you learned that here on The Moose. But we got a few more club classics to close out the hour. Also with the new album this year is Troye Sivan. She's the best coming in the fall. So I'm playing an old favorite of his, My My My. And then OK Lou and Blade with Take Me By the Hand right here up next on U92 The Moose.
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7: Here's your updated U92 The Moose forecast. Bright sunshine expected this afternoon, with daytime highs approaching 72. Westerly winds 8 to 15 miles per hour. Lows level off around 55 tonight, mainly clear skies. High temperatures reach up to 76 tomorrow, mainly sunny. Low 80s Wednesday and Thursday, with a slight chance for storms Thursday. A peek at the extended shows, 80 Friday, 80 Saturday, and 82 on Sunday. And that's your updated forecast. I'm meteorologist Paul Trombley for U92 The Moose. Currently 70.
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Setting the stage for hour two of Crying in the Club. That is Tiffany Day with Everything I've Ever Wanted here on U92 The Moose. That song sounds like having a mental breakdown in the club. I can't even lie. I'm your host, DJ James. Welcome to my new show, Crying in the Club, in its second hour ever here at the 1 p.m. hour at U92 The Moose. It's chilly out today. First time I've had to wear long sleeves in a long time. I'm very happy with that. But Tiffany Day, she had an album Halo this year, and these next two songs are going to be from artists who have brand new albums this year. Big years for both these artists. Up first, who else would it be but Slater? Slater's having a huge year. Her album Worst Girl in America was supposed to be her last, but it has propelled her into maybe the next superstardom. And it's all closed out with this victory lap of a song, the sequel to her song Beat Up Chanel's. This is brand new Chanel's, and if this song doesn't make you cry in the club, I don't know what will. And then, of course, mentioning the club in the 2020s, you can't forget mentioning Charlie XCX. She released a new album this summer, Music, Fashion, Film. Definitely less for the club, and just a very experimental vibe from her. But there's one, it's ridiculous. It's called Yeah. There's about 7 words in the whole song. It's really catchy. So here's brand new Chanel's by Slater and Yeah by Charlie XCX up next right here on U92 The Moose.

We're crying in the club to everyone's favorite Sad Girl artist, Phoebe Bridgers. That is Bobby here on Crying in the Club on United to the Moose. I'm your host, DJ James. You're probably wondering, who is Bobby? You might not be wondering, but Bobby is a real person, and Bobby is his real name. Bobby isn't front-facing as Bobby. Bobby is actually stand-up comedian and musician Bo Burnham. Bo is short for Robert. Bobby, famously short for Robert, as you would know. Phoebe Bridgers and Bo Burnham have been together for some years, and that's probably the happiest point on that new album, Lost Weekend. Just came out last week, and if that's the happiest point, just buckle up if you listen to the full thing. Again, I'm DJ James, and good news is that I'm with you until 3 o'clock today. I'm running my show This Week in Music History at 2 o'clock, so we're crying in the club for another 45 minutes before getting our spirits going, looking back in time. So, what are we crying in the club to next? We have two of some great club songs. Up first, we got Here I Am by The Help, and then a personal favorite of mine, I Can Change by LCD Sound System. Without further ado, hear The Help and LCD on United to the Moose.

LCD Sound System, I Can Change, right here on Crying in the Club on U92 The Moose. LCD Sound System, of course, fronted by James Murphy, who actually could have been part of Club Classics in a very different way, because in 2003, he worked with Britney Spears on the In The Zone album, but it didn't work out. This is a direct quote from him. It was very strange. We were both lying on the floor, head to head, working on lyrics in a notepad. She seemed eager to please, but it went nowhere. She just went to dinner and never came back. So, the LCD Sound System Britney Spears collaboration? It did leak online in 2006. I might have to go search that up. But first, I'm DJ James. We got to play some more Crying in the Club, Club Classics, whatever you want to call it. We're Crying in the Club. This next one's getting a lot of traction lately. I've been playing this one on Club Classics for the full year. Loyal listeners can vouch for me. But it's finally blowing up to the song it needs to be. This is Audrey Hobart, Silver Jubilee, closing track on her debut album, Who's the Clown? Relentlessly fun club song. And then we're gonna put it the crying and crying in the club. We have a very famous club artist with one of her sadder songs. This is Lady Gaga with Speechless, one of the deep cuts from the very famous Fame Monster album. So here's Audrey Hobart and Lady Gaga up next here on The Moon.

0: If you're not crying in the club, did you even hear this last song, Speechless by Lady Gaga, right here on United to the Moose? I'm your host, DJ James. That one is one of her most emotional songs ever. It's really hard to... It's just one of the biggest songs. I can't believe that's a deep cut on the Fame Monster. That's a testament to how that album has stood the test of time. It feels like I'm walking into like a Piano Man-style bar, and the lady on the piano is just like absolutely pouring her heart out. It's bigger than whatever is going on that night. So, Speechless by Lady Gaga here on Crying in the Club. I'm DJ James. I'm here crying in the club with you until 2 p.m., but I'm switching hats, and This Week in Music History starts at 2 p.m. Can't wait for that. More time on the air with you. But now it's Crying in the Club. I altered my show. It used to just be Club Classics, where it was just like all upbeat, but I want to have a variety. It's my third year as a DJ. I deserve to have some variety. And this is a genre coming up that kind of didn't really get in the mix in Club Classics, and it's kind of a shame that it didn't, because it's really the great electronic music, but not exactly stuff that gets you moving. This is like that down-tempo style electronic music, a lot of it from Europe. These next two artists, one's from France and one's from Denmark. So up first, we have Air with Cherry Blossom Girl, actually covered by Charlie XCX live with Air about a year ago at a music festival. It was a big hint to what her music fashion film album would end up sounding like. And then after that, we have another one from last year. This is Erica DeCassier with a song called Miss. Super cool down-tempo song. Can't wait for you to hear it. Without further ado, let's get the tunes back going right here on U92 The Moose.
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0: FKA Twigs with Perfectly here on U92 The Moose. I'm James. Welcome to Crying in the Club. We're at the tail end of Crying in the Club, playing some songs that make you dance, make you cry, make you do something in between. That FKA Twigs song from one of two of her albums last year, Eusexual and Eusexual Afterglow. She had a busy year. She got a Grammy this year. I would say it's worth it. Without further ado, let's get some more music going. Up next, we have Cinderella by Remy Wolf. Remy Wolf just announced a new album coming out due in the fall called Mud. The album cover is her covered in mud. This is my favorite single from her 2024 album, Big Ideas. Then after that, perfect song for Cry in the Club. It's a really upbeat electronic song with Cry in the title. This is Wanna Cry by one of the hottest names in club music right now, Nina Jirachi. She's making waves. And one of her idols, Porter Robinson. Really great collab for electronic music. So here's Remy Wolf, Nina Jirachi, and Porter Robinson up next here on U92.
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0: Bessem, come on. Check It by Kim Petras right here on U92 The Moose. I'm DJ James. Welcome to the very end of Crying in the Club. This has been a great first test run for the show. I'm sure it's going to be here at least for the whole semester, playing the mix of what you're going to hear in the club and what you might hear when you're not at the club, maybe at home, in your mood. But this is not the end of DJ James here on U92. Once it crosses 2 o'clock, I'll see you on the other side at 2 o'clock for a brand new show, This Week in Music History. I'm here with you until 3, so definitely don't go anywhere. That was Check It by Kim Petras that you just heard from her album Detour that came out this year, produced by Frost Children, another really popular name in electronic music right now. The three of them, she's like a Frost cousin. That's what I've heard people say online because they work so well. But I got one more song for you before we switch over to This Week in Music History. This one is by Cece Natalie, a 21-year-old musician. That's right. She could be a college student here, and I don't want to think about that too long or too hard. But she's a song called Excited. So Excited, close it out, Crying in the Club right here on U92. The Moose.
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2: Here's your updated U92 The Moose forecast. Bright sunshine expected this afternoon with daytime highs approaching 72. Westerly winds 8 to 15 miles per hour. Lows level off around 55 tonight, mainly clear skies. High temperatures reach up to 76 tomorrow, mainly sunny. Low 80s Wednesday and Thursday with a slight chance for storms Thursday. A peek at the extended shows 80 Friday, 80 Saturday, and 82 on Sunday. And that's your updated forecast. I'm meteorologist Paul Trombley. For U92 The Moose, right now, 69.
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What better way to start This Week in Music History with Start Me Up by the Rolling Stones? I'm DJ James, putting on another hat. I was just on for a little bit, but now it's time for me to be your music historian. This is This Week in Music History. It's the most self-explanatory show on this station. We take a look at, you guessed it, This Week in Music History. Now, what happened with Start Me Up by the Rolling Stones? Well, 45 years ago, their album Tattoo You is their 16th studio album. That's the big single, the long-lasting track from that was released. So it's been 45 years of starting it up with the Rolling Stones. And we have a lot of great fun facts with you here on The Moose today. So yeah, I'm your music historian, and I can't wait. Let's just dive right into this. It's nice outside. It's a little chilly. It feels like fall. Feels like another great semester of This Week in Music History starting up. So, pun not intended, Start Me Up. Just such an easy title, roll off the tongue. Now, this next song, I kind of try to refrain from playing on the air because it's so incredibly on the news because we are at West Virginia University. But 55 years ago this week, that's 1971, a song by John Denver called Take Me Home, Country Roads, actually just reached its commercial peak. And believe this, never hit number one. It hit number two. The only song blocking it was How Can You Mend a Broken Heart by the Bee Gees. So I would say that Country Roads, especially in Morgantown, might have a little long-lasting of an impact. But, of course, Take Me Home, Country Roads, West Virginia, Mountain Mama, celebrating 55 years of its commercial peak and hopefully many, many more years, centuries to come. And then 50 years ago, a little band called Boston released their self-titled debut album. And now you probably know one song by Boston. You and I both know one song by Boston. Would you believe me if I told you that More Than a Feeling by Boston not only is the lead single of their debut album, it's their first song ever. That was the first song they ever recorded. And it's 50 years later, we're still talking about More Than a Feeling by Boston. I remember about 15 years ago, my dad really wanted to watch the Zookeeper movie with Kevin James, and all the animals sung this. That's the only thing I remember from that movie. And I think I might be the only person who remembers that movie. So here's John Denver in Boston celebrating some releases and chart-topping right here on U92 The Moose.

More Than a Feeling by Boston here on U92 The Moose, because this week in music history, Boston released their self-titled debut album, and that was not only the lead single, it was their first song ever recorded. So that might be a rare case of like peaking at your very first creative output, because More Than a Feeling by Boston, we're still playing it 50 years later here on U92 The Moose. We being me, I'm DJ James, I'm your host of This Week in Music History. Right before that, you heard Take Me Home, Country Roads by John Denver, which, like I said, is a little on the nose for WWVU Morgantown, but it released its commercial peak 55 years ago, and always worth celebrating Country Roads. And speaking of Country Roads, very famous game day celebration, big news if you're a student, the request period for our home opening game against the Coastal Carolina Chanticleers just opened. You have until next Monday, August 31st at 11:59 p.m. to request your ticket. So you have a week. Hopefully we see you all there. And U92 The Moose, we will give you tons of football coverage. So definitely keep that in your mental, make a mental note of that. But let's play some more music history up first. So another big album anniversary. This is probably one of like the seminal albums of all time. This is a huge one. Graceland by Paul Simon. His seventh studio album released August 25th, tomorrow, 1986. Been 40 years of Graceland by Paul Simon. And I'm playing the single that we all know and love, You Can Call Me Al. I always think with the name Al, if it's really, it's probably really unfortunate to be named Al in 2026 because A-L, that capital, that lowercase L looks like a capital I. So Al, A-I, oh well. But You Can Call Me Al, great classic, Graceland, 40 years of such a classic album. And then we have 25 years of a very classic song. This is Weezer's Island in the Sun, was released 25 years ago this week. This definitely stood the test of time. This is one of Weezer's defining hits, and they actually just released an album this weekend. It's the Gold album. So Weezer, they release all their albums as like the color. It's like a color album. Famously, the Blue album was their first one where they're all lined up. Island in the Sun is from the Green album. So 25 years of that song and 25 years of the song I'll play after that, which you will hear if you stay tuned to U92 The Moose. But first, here's Paul Simon. I'm DJ James. 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

0: That is right. Alongside Weezer's Island in the Sun, which you just heard on United to the Moose. That was Murder on the Dance Floor by Sophie Ellis Bextor. That turns 25 years old this week in music history. I'm DJ James. We take a look at what happened, you guessed it, this week in music history. Her debut album, Sophie Ellis Bextor's Read My Lips, turns 25 this week, meaning Murder on the Dance Floor turns 25, which has definitely taken a new life in the 2020s, especially after being featured in the movie Saltburn. Huge hit among my generation, and that song was very prominently featured in it, gave it a whole second wind. That's been a cool trend to see in the 2020s. But we got some even more album anniversaries to celebrate this week in music history. And these next two, these are really popular albums, especially in online music spheres, like some of the most critically acclaimed albums of all time with some anniversaries. First one, this one is a hit. This is Blonde by Frank Ocean. Frank Ocean is like a mythical creature among my generation. He hasn't released an album since Blonde, which was 10 years ago, technically last week, but this is the first show of the year, so I can bend my own rules. I'm playing the wonderful Pink and White by Frank Ocean. And then we're going to get a little weird. None other than Iceland's very own Björk, which I don't know if any of you saw her during the eclipse in Iceland. That's a fun Google search. Björk during the eclipse. She was really having a fun time. Her album Vespertine, probably one of the most critically acclaimed albums I've seen on the internet, also turns 25. Released this week in 2001. So here's some Frank Ocean right here on The Moose.
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0: That's Florence and the Machine with Shake It Out here on U92 The Moose, because this week in music history, August 28th, 1986, Florence Welch was born. So happy 40th birthday to Florence Welch this week. Such an important figure, and like when you think about 2010s indie music, she's just a force. And the dog days are over because it is the end of August. So that could have been a more fitting song, but that's my personal favorite song by Florence and the Machine. That's and as in like the little plus figure too. I always like that part too. But I'm James, you're listening to This Week in Music History, and I will say, This Week in Music History, history doesn't always have to mean like 1950s and 60s in this show. These next two albums were released 5 years ago, but they're albums I'm a big fan of, and we like them here at the station, so I want to highlight. First is a band called Men I Trust. They released an album 5 years ago, 2021, called The Untourable Album. Can you guess when they would have made that album? And if it came out in 2021... You're right, they made it in 2020. This is going to be Men I Trust, the song Sugar. And then none other than Turnstile. Turnstile is a really popular band, Grammy-winning band, huge in the indie rock scene right now. And everything kind of changed for them. They were like a more hardcore, intense band, but 5 years ago, they released their album Glow On, kind of opened them to a whole new audience, including me. I can't wait. I'm seeing them in Pittsburgh in just a few weeks. Glow On kind of changed everything. I'm playing one of my favorite songs by Turnstile from that album called Underwater Boy. So without further ado, here's Men I Trust and Turnstile celebrating 5 years of some pretty good albums right here on U92 The Moose.
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0: 5 years of Glow On by Turnstile, celebrating right here on This Week in Music History on U92 The Moose. I've been DJ James, and I've been with you for a long time, so I got two more songs to close out my show. So thanks for sticking around. I'm here Mondays 12 to 3 for Crying in the Club and This Week in Music History, and tomorrow, Tuesday 6 to 8, with my friend Danny King for our new Music Pioneer. I got two more album anniversaries for you, both from the 90s, both very seminal albums. This next one, not even like a big album. It's just a 30-second anniversary, but I love this album so much, I'll have any excuse to play it. August 1994, Grace by Jeff Buckley was released. I am playing Last Goodbye, although this is not my last goodbye. I'll be back on air tomorrow. And then one of the great grunge albums, Pearl Jam and 10, released 35 years ago this week. So I'm closing out the show with Black by Pearl Jam. So that's always a fun one, and definitely worth celebrating 35 years of great music. So I'm DJ James. Thanks for listening. You've been listening to U92 The Moose.
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2: Here's your updated U92 The Moose forecast. Mainly clear skies this afternoon with daytime highs approaching 72. Winds out of the west, 8 to 15 miles per hour. Mainly clear tonight, lows dip down to about 55. Daytime highs approaching 76. Tomorrow, mainly sunny skies. Low 80s Wednesday and Thursday with a chance of thunderstorms Thursday. Taking a look at the extended forecast, 80 Friday, 80 Saturday, and 82 on Sunday. And that's your updated forecast. I'm meteorologist Paul Trombley for U92 The Moose. Right now, it's 72 degrees.
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4: I'm Zaria Holloman. Our top story, Treasury Secretary Scott Bessent has told nations to cut economic ties to Tehran or face retaliation, Ed Donahue reports.
5: Treasury Secretary Scott Bessent announced a campaign against Iran. It's called Operation Economic Outcast.
6: An economic onslaught against Iran's financial connections around the globe. Our objective is to sever every economic lifeline that sustains this tyrannical regime until Tehran stands alone.
5: Bessent says every country that tethers itself to Iran should expect to share in its isolation.
6: Teams from Treasury, State, and the U.S. military are now meeting with their global counterparts to tell them that the United States expects action. Every country has a defined timeline to shut down activities we have identified.
5: Iran warned it would respond harshly to new sanctions. Its currency has hit a record low, but Iran retains a key strategic advantage, its attacks and threats on ships in the Strait of Hormuz. Ed Donahue, Washington.
4: Meanwhile, trade negotiations crumbled between the U.S. and Canada as newly placed Trump tariffs reignite tension between the two countries. Ed Donahue has the latest.
5: The U.S. and Canada are falling deeper into a trade war. Each side is blaming the other for the collapse of negotiations. It led to new U.S. tariffs on $20 billion worth of Canadian goods. Canada retaliated.
6: They were offered quite a good deal last week. They chose to reject it.
5: Treasury Secretary Scott Bessent says Canadian Prime Minister Mark Carney rose to power on an anti-American, anti-Trump platform.
6: He seems to have gone back to his old playbook.
5: Carney says there wasn't enough there to make a deal.
7: We did make some progress in recent weeks. In the end, that momentum reversed. And we could not accept what the U.S. had offered. Nor could we give what they asked.
5: Carney says the U.S. wants to dismantle the Canadian auto industry. Ontario Premier Doug Ford tells the AP former President Ronald Reagan would be throwing up if he knew what was going on, spinning around in his grave right now. Ed Donahue, Washington.
4: I'm Zaria Holloman, and this is Radio Network News.
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8: Here's your updated U92 The Moose forecast. Mainly clear this afternoon with a high of 71. Westerly winds 8 to 15 miles per hour. Tonight, lows level off around 56. Daytime highs approaching 77 tomorrow. Sunshine mixed with clouds at times. A mix of clouds and sun Wednesday with daytime highs approaching 82. 81, chance of thunderstorms Thursday. Looking further out, 80 Friday, 80 Saturday, and 82 on Sunday. And that's your updated forecast. I'm meteorologist Paul Trombley for U92 The Moose. Right now, it's 73 degrees.
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Asobi Sekisu here on U92 The Moose. That track is In the Sky from one of my personal favorite albums, Hush, from them, Asobi Sekisu. How you doing? It's Joel back in the mix with me for this Monday afternoon. 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So please don't struggle with your classes. Get some help. Hey, coming up in this half hour, tunes including from PJ Harvey, Lorraine, some Oingo Boingo. Going to start it again now for you with the latest effort from Sweeping Promises, their third record, in fact. You Say I Romanticize is the name of the record, and Rapture Ore from Sweeping Promises, right here on U92 The Moose.

E92 The Moose with Oingo Boingo, a track from their 1985 Dead Man's Party record. That one was called Stay. Next up, we got Lorraine from her latest record. She calls this one Soulless Cycle. You're on E92 The Moose.

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4: The Moose.

Robert Palmer here on U92 The Moose with You Are In My System. Interesting story going along with that song. He actually recorded that song to be included on his album Pride after Pride was done. And after he heard that track in a French discotheque, he flew back, quickly cut the track, and it was recorded within 24 hours. Even persuaded one of the original songwriters, David Frank, to play on the cover of that track for the Robert Palmer version of You Are In My System. There you go. Some trivia for you on this Monday afternoon. Coming up next, we got some Shannon Lay, and it's her fifth record from this Los Angeles singer-songwriter. And we're going to hear the title track, in fact, Past the Veil, U92 The Moose.

Clouds drive from the high competition. Every nigga up is winning, though distant. It was all beginnings. Soon as breach touched, now it's long division. I made a way through what was given. Saw more when I took. Can't front, I used to love a nice jokes. Till I knew the weight of my doing. Still going through, we put two and two. It ain't America, we left before. Look at the front door, chain of main source. 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

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Sharks swarm the surfboard. Arguing with shorty, plug the charge in and go to war. 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She a handsome devil in the

0: Here's your updated U92 The Moose forecast. High temperatures reach up to 72 this afternoon under mainly sunny skies. Winds out of the west, 8 to 15 miles per hour. Lows dip down to about 56. Tonight, clear skies. Sunshine mixed with clouds at times, with fog in spots early tomorrow. Highs level off around 77. Sunshine mixed with clouds at times. Wednesday, with a high of 82. 81, chance of thunderstorms. Thursday, looking further out, 80. Friday, 80. Saturday, and 82 on Sunday. And that's your updated forecast. I'm meteorologist Paul Trombley. For U92 The Moose, right now, 72.
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Animal Collective here on U92 The Moose with my girls. Coming up in the next set of tunes for us, we got some Joe Jackson, some Lucy Dacus, and the Womack Sisters from their self-titled new record. They Descend from Musical Royalty doesn't quite cover it, giving the granddaughters of soul icon Sam Cooke, daughters of hit-making duo Womack and Womack, and the nieces of R&B legend Bobby Womack. It's the Womack Sisters with I Just Don't Want You to Say. Sorry, I Just Don't Want You to Say Goodbye. The Womack Sisters here on The Moose.

Joe Jackson here on U92 The Moose from his 1984 record, Body and Soul. That one was Happy Ending. Hey, it's Joel. How you doing on this Monday afternoon? If you're looking for something free to do in Morgantown, West Virginia, and you're an art lover, or even if you're not, I would suggest you head to the Art Museum at WVU because the largest collection of art by West Virginia University alum Blanche Lazelle, a Monongahela County native and pioneer of early American modernism. It's returned to the Art Museum after a two-year tour across the nation. This is the largest exhibition of Lazelle's work, featuring more than 80 pieces by the artist. And the museum, it's open Thursday through Sunday, 12:30 to 6 p.m. Admission is free. And this display happens through December 13th of this year. So check that out. Artmuseum.wvu.edu if you got any more questions about that exhibit of Blanche Lazelle. Go check it out. De La Soul on the way, as well as the Rose Floods. Here's the latest from the Avalanches. Can't get over losing you. U92 The Moose.

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Another dream begins to fray. So my love, another day.

Greetings, girl, and welcome to my world of phrasing right up to bat. It's the daisy age, and you're about to walk top stage, so wipe your lottos on the mat. Hip-hop love, this is, and don't mind when I quiz your evolvements before the sun. But clear your court, cause this a one-man sport, and who's better for this than Plugged One? Plugged don't one. Have to worry about me squashing other deals, cause they've already been squished. Freeze the frame of our moves the same, wish we can continue right behind the bush. You'll stay with me, I know this, but not because of all my earthly treasures, or regardless to the fact that I'm possibly

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The name's Pluck 2, and from the soul I bring you the daisy of your choice. May it be filled with a pleasure principle in circumference to my voice. About those other Jennies I reckoned with, lost them all like a homework excuse. This time the magic number is 2, cause it takes 2, not 3 to seduce. My destiny of love is brought to an apex. Sex is a mere molecule.

somewhat poured in the mold. Hold my hand, we'll pick my plantation of daisies for a bouquet of soul. Life will begin like at the cut of a rim. Take it as filled to the rim, as in brim. Squeeze your stoop like Betty Boop, then make camel alphabet soup and spell plug ones within. Forward marching to say when transistors will play. Coming to bed is the move. Dolby sound will be then top crown when I put the needle into your groove.

it's I again, and the soul that I send is taking steps to reach your heart. Any moment you feel alone, I can fill up your empty part. We can ascend till we reach daylight heaven, and in a spin we'll hit the top 10. Then we could meet Mr. Stucky and Pops, Brother Lucky will preach, let the wedding begin. Shot by an arrow of Cupid through a string of a G-clef, my dear, I claim your death. And if you could hear me, by golly G, true Goy is ready for what you possess. We could live in my plug tube home, and on Mars where we could be all alone. And we make a song for two, picture perfect things, and I sing of how.

U92 FM, De La Soul with I Know, from their debut release, 3 Feet High and Rising. Stealing a few bars from Steely Dan in that track. Hey, coming up at 6 o'clock, we got Black Bears Baseball, and they should do a pregame show about 5:45, so this will be the last time I speak with you today. And thanks for listening. Always have a great time bringing you some new things, some old things, some in-between things. Coming up, some M. Ward. James Ellis Ford will get us going here, back into the mix. From his second solo album, Lost in Another World, recorded and released, I should say, released on August 14th. Written, performed, and recorded over a two-week span on his laptop, with equipment brought to his hospital bed as he was recovering, in a hospital ward, during chemotherapy for acute leukemia. The 12-track project serves as an intimate and emotional raw diary of survival and hope. James Ellis Ford, here today. U92 The Moose.

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1: That one, a ground ball over to JT Carter. 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

0: fish and other natural resources.
1: The West Virginia Black Bears look to take the series tie here today against the State College Spikes after falling 11-4 the final last night. On the mound today for the Black Bears will be Hunter Holzmer. On the flip side for the Spikes will be Caleb Reuter. Good afternoon, everyone. My name is Nico Kredo. Join alongside me, the one and only Brett Berners. Here we are here to take you through game two of three between the Black Bears and the Spikes right here on U92 The Moose, the home of Black Bears baseball all summer long. Brett, last night, a bit of a tough loss for the Black Bears. They find themselves one step behind now, even further in the standings. With eight games to go, they find themselves six and a half back in the lead.
2: Yeah, and it was Hunter Holzmer on the mound last night, Tyler Kaltrider tonight, probably the Black Bears' second-best starter in the rotation. But Hunter Holzmer in last night's game, an 11-4 loss, a lot to talk about in this game. Some about the offense, but, yeah, the Black Bears did not have a terrible game. Hunter Holzmer was, though, awarded the loss last night, five innings of work, 8 hits, 10 runs, but only 5 of those earned, 2 walks, 4 strikeouts, 2 home runs. Obviously, it was a grand slam in the top of the first from that one from Camden Ross, who's a designated hitter today, still sitting in that 4th spot. A lot of stuff just went right for State College, but it wasn't like the Black Bears were playing necessarily bad. It was untimely errors and continue to be this Black Bears team's Achilles here. State College took advantage of mistakes that West Virginia made throughout the night. And throughout the night, it was just an uncharacteristic and untimely spots in the ball game that the Black Bears ended up losing that one. It's hard to believe, looking at the stats, that it was an 11-4 victory for State College. But nonetheless, this Spikes team is well in the hunt, battling to try and take home the second half crown. When you look at the standings, Williamsport Crosscutters now currently on top at 23-15. The Aberdeen Ironbirds 23-16, a half game back. And State College sits at 2 games back with the Black Bears, now at 6.5 on a 4-game losing streak, if you do not include that canceled game that happened just a few nights ago on, I believe that was Saturday, that me and Cody got rained out, but still a lot, you know, you're really running out of time. We talked about it last night that the hill keeps getting steeper and steeper for the Black Bears to try and make it to the top of the second half, but you look at Williamsport right now, the Crosscutters, they've already secured their spot in the Draft League Championship and are still on top in the second half, but Aberdeen and State College are the two teams now really in the hunt to try and face Williamsport in that championship game.
1: When you look back these last couple games, Brett, you talk about the errors. It seems like more and more recently this team has become a little more prone to errors, especially last night, committing 3 errors. One of those, a really early pivotal mark. You look at the top of the first inning. The Black Bears record the first 2 outs on a ground out and a pop out. They then walk the 3-hole hitter, C.J. Richmond. Camden Ross reaches on a fielding error. Jacoby Long singles. Justin Jornet grand slam. Just like that, you go from 2 outs, nobody on in the top of the first, to 4-0 with 2 outs and just a couple batters. It's just tough how, you know, what has happened to this team, sort of the situations they find themselves in, and how, more times than not, it seems like sometimes they're self-inflicted.
2: Well, Hunter Holzmer, he's not the biggest strikeout pitcher for this Black Bears team. Does have great stuff, but last night, State College was really able to figure him out early and often in that ball game. For Holzmer, settled in and collected a couple strikeouts and got himself going. But it was early in that game that the changeup pitch that Holzmer went to throughout the night as a strikeout pitch, State College was sitting on, and they were crushing. That Camden Ross homer came on a 2-strike count. Holzmer goes for the changeup, tried to pin it on the corner, and Ross saw it the entire way coming and blasted the baseball. Then you had one go 408 straight into the batter's eye again off of that same changeup pitch. That was frustrating for Holzmer because there were multiple times tonight, I believe those 3 out of his 4 strikeout pitches came from that changeup pitch, but frustrations there for the Black Bears, but still a 10-hit night. It wasn't all bad. That's what me and Cody talked about after the game. It wasn't all bad, but costly errors, 4-for-13 with runners in scoring position at the plate and 7 left on base. And Nico talked about the errors a little bit, but those two issues that I just mentioned, the runners in scoring position and the runners left on base, that has been the biggest problem that the Black Bears have been facing.
1: Yeah, I mean, once again, you say there were bright spots for the Black Bears last night. You look, Caden Gaskin had 2 hits. Owen Petrick had 2 hits. Jackson Trout had 3 hits as well as an RBI and a run scored. You had guys at the plate play very well, 4 runs on 10 hits. But as you said, Brett, the leading runners on base and runners in scoring position, 4-for-13, 7 left on base. That is not a winning formula whatsoever. for any baseball team for that matter. And the Black Bears, more times than not, finds themselves in those sort of situations where they can get a lot of guys on. They can get on with walks, with singles, doubles. It just really seems like there's sort of a wall there for this team when it comes to driving and runners.
2: Well, you'll hear the conversation that we had with manager Tim Garvin before this game starts, but he kind of alluded to that issue, saying the hits aren't a problem. It's trying to get that big bat and that big hit, and just it feels like they cannot find a way to collect it. But as Nico said, a lot of batters had a great night. Caden Gaskin in that leadoff spot, another two-hit night. His bat has really came alive as of late, has been dominant in that leadoff spot, had a 10-pitch battle to open the game before being able to reach base and ended up winning that. Gaskin has been great all season and really finding his bat in the last couple weeks. And then you had Jackson Trout now batting in the eighth hole today, batted seventh yesterday. Trout was great. It was the first two hits he got, definitely a little bit lucky, kind of dropping in to the exact spot they needed to, just issues for the defense. But then that third one rocketed it down the right field line. Again, Trout just continued to put the baseball where State College wasn't. It's a great recipe for if your bat's, you know, maybe you've been a little bit quiet. Jackson Trout really got himself going yesterday with that 3-for-4 game, and West Virginia needs that kind of production from the bottom of the order because State College was able to match it with Jet Buck, Jackson Raines, and Blake Bradford, but Buck and Raines at one point were 6-of-8 at the 7- and 8-hole hitters, so combined they were dominant.
1: Yeah, and you mean you look on the Black Bears side of what they do in terms of hitters. You have plenty of good hitters. This isn't a bad team by all means. You have Caden Gaskin normally sliding in that leadoff spot. Ben Barrett, Zach Thompson, Ian Collier, Jackson Trout has really played well in these last couple games. You have four of your nine hitters batting over 300, three of whom with OPSs over 900. You have plenty of good players. It just seems like in every game there's one part that's missing, whether it's, you know, you have a great pitching, you have a day where you don't commit an error, but you can't get the hits. You have two or three hits, no runs scored. There's days where you can score at will. You don't have any errors, but your pitching staff gives up 8 runs. And it's a point of you got to keep up with the firepower. It seems like every single game there's just one thing missing for this team. We're still waiting to see whether or not they can put it all together.
2: You talk about some of those numbers. Zach Thompson, 343 batting average with a 957 OPS. Thompson has been in a slump the last couple weeks, or last week, I should say, went 0-for-3 last night, and then Ian Collier at the designated hitter. Nico, you've seen it. Me and Cody were talking about this last night. Ian Collier may be by far none the best player for the Black Bears when they're on the road, but there is something about when he steps foot into Kendrick Family Ballpark, he can barely make contact with the baseball as of late. There's just been a disconnect. Not sure what that is. Collier lights out on the road, but when he gets back here to Kendrick Family, the struggles have become very apparent as of late.
1: Yeah, for sure. I mean, it's interesting to see, and I feel like there's some sort of parallel with that for a lot of guys on this team, especially I think for the whole team in general. Playing on these road games, there's been a lot of struggles. This team has lost a lot more road games than they have won in the second half. They normally play good at home besides this sort of late season stretch they've been on where they really just haven't been able to pick up wins in general. But it's a lot of those road games where you have a solid performance or two, you have really good pitching, you just can't get one thing clicking. And that's when Ian Collier, he normally plays a very good job away from home, as you guys said. But at home, from what we've seen, it just hasn't been there much this season. I feel like he's one of those guys that plays very well on the road, doesn't play well as much at home. I feel like he's really the main culprit. You've got a couple other guys that are sort of streaky at times, but I feel as though the guys you're really going to get consistency out of, Caden Gaskin and Ben Barrett. Those two, in my opinion, have been by far the most consistently solid players on this team, specifically Caden Gaskin. I think if you're going to give an MVP to this team, to anyone on this team in the second half, it has to go to him.
2: Yeah, Gaskin at the second base spot has been great. The middle infield, the shortstop has kind of been a revolving door ever since this team lost Owen Henney, but you've got Blake Wilson short today. Gaskin at second has been great. Makes great plays, defensive, and then continues to just have long battles. In that leadoff spot, he does everything you would want a leadoff batter to do. Has the power, has 12 doubles on the season, can collect hits, has over 40 in the second half, as well as he's got good speed on the base path and battles long. He can have 4 or 5 straight foul balls in a count, can go 8, 9, 10 balls into a count, or 8, 9, 10 pitches into a count. Gaskin has been really solid and just doing his job, and that has been a huge kind of bright spot for the Black Bears.
1: Yeah, and you look back to Ian Collier real quick. pulled up some of his stats. He's batting around 20 ticks higher on average in away games. You can kind of just see the sort of parallel there, and I think that's one of the things that this team is missing. Another thing I think this team has missed at times has been consistent pitching. But the guy who's on the mound today, more times than not, he's going to go out there and give you a consistent six or seven innings of 1 or 2 1 baseball, that being Tyler Kaltrider.
2: Yeah, and Kaltrider, Hunter Holzmer has been described as this team's ace pretty much the entire season long, but Tyler Kaltrider at times, the Lynchburg product, when he has gotten into games, hasn't been here as long as Holzmer, but he is lights out on the mound. Seven games here as a Black Bear, all seven of those have been starts. He's got a 3-1 record with a 2.93 ERA, 40 innings of work, only 41 hits, only 16 runs and 13 of those earned. Seven walks to 35 strikeouts. Let that number sink in. Seven walks to 35 strikeouts, a 1.2 whip with the 0.86 ground out to air out ratio. Kaltrider is fuego when he is on the mound, and you can guarantee one thing, that it is going to be a lot of strikeouts, and usually Kaltrider works his way quick through a lineup.
1: Yeah, Kaltrider, he's been, in my opinion, one of the best pitchers on this staff. And the real one bad spot we've seen from him this entire second half was the last time he went out to pitch, where West Virginia lost in sudden death to Mahoning Valley. In Mahoning Valley, through that game, he only went 4 1/3, which is unlike him, allowing 7 hits, 4 runs, all earned. But then you look at what happened afterwards. This is when sometimes the guys in the bullpen pick up their starter. Gibson and Luzak went a combined 4 2/3 innings, allowing 3 hits while striking out 6 with no earned runs. You just got to see if what happens sometimes when, you know, you have a pitcher go 6 innings. Maybe the bullpen comes in, they play solid. Sometimes the bullpen comes in, they don't play solid. But then you look at the flip side. The same thing kind of happens when a starter that's normally a guy that would go 5 or 6 innings might struggle a little bit. And that's really where I think some of the disconnect's been this season. I'm sure you'll agree with me on this, Brett. Sometimes the bullpen is firing on all cylinders. It seems like these guys can't miss the zone. But then there's other times where it's the complete opposite.
2: Yeah, I think that's definitely, again, baseball, any day you could have a little bit of on-off or on-off. But yeah, especially this Black Bears team, it is a unconventional bullpen system where there, like you said, Nico, some days you can really get it going, some days you're going to have off days, but overall, this bullpen can be lights out, and they're going to need that performance later in the year.
1: So we're going to hit a quick break for the National Anthem. When we come back, we'll have all the action between the Black Bears and the Spikes right here on U92, the Moose, WVUFM 91.7, Morgantown.
3: We're with Black Bears manager Tim Garland. Coach, there's been a couple of costly errors the past couple of games now. How can that be cleaned up in the infield and going forward the rest of this series and season?
4: Yeah, we got to catch the ball behind us, guys, and I've been talking about that the last couple of games. We're coming out, and the guys are working their butts off trying to get the ground balls in and making the throws across the diamond, but obviously we can't simulate the game, you know. But we've been taking tons of ground balls. The guys are really still engaged and working hard during practice, and we got to start catching the ball. And I mean, it's a simple game. You throw the ball, you catch the ball, you know, and I mean, hopefully the next –

0: second and third with no outs. And I think we had three strikeouts right after that. So we got to be able to put the ball in play with runners in scoring position. I know it's easier said than done, and the guys are trying to do it, but we got to execute and get it done.
1: Yeah, thanks for your time.
0: Thank you.
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4: Welcome back inside Kendrick Family Ballpark. You just heard the interview between Brett Coney and manager of the Black Bears, Tim Garland, talking about the result yesterday. But as for today, Colt Ryder on the mound. On the flip side will be Caleb Reuter. We'll go through starting lineups. First for the State College Spikes. Leading things off at the shortstop position will be Ryan Rivera, followed by center fielder Nyan Hayes in the two-hole. C.J. Richmond batting third, playing at first base. He'll be followed by Camden Ross, designated hitting in the four-hole. Justin Jernet, the big home run hitter, batting fifth today in left field. Jet Buck batting sixth, playing at second. Blake Bradford batting seventh, playing at third base. Jackson Raines in right field batting eighth. And then Ethan Swidler batting ninth at catcher. And four, the West Virginia Black Bears leading things off. Caden Gaskin at second base. Followed behind him, Blake Wilson playing at short today in the two-hole. Ben Barrett will be batting third as per usual at first base. Zach Thompson batting fourth. He'll be behind the dish today doing the catching. Ian Collier, designated hitter today, batting in the five-hole, followed by Alec DiMartino playing in right field. Owen Petrick batting seventh, playing at third base. Jackson Trout in left today, batting eighth. And Elijah Cook rounding things out at the nine-hole, playing in center field. Brett, pretty solid lineup from both sides. What are your expectations for today?
5: Well, State College last night, it was a hitters-friendly night. 13 hits, obviously, as a team. And actually, every single member of the starting nine collected a hit, except for the leadoff man, Ryan Rivera. He went 0-for-5 last night. Nico, I'm sure that I think you've gotten to experience the predicament of Ryan Rivera. Very slow player getting into his rhythm. You can see his pregame routine. Steps into the box. Then now he's going to step out after rubbing it back. Takes one practice swing onto the corner, back into the box, and now is ready to go.
4: Well, I will say we've all seen a fair share of very interesting sort of routines at the plate, as the first pitch from Colt Ryder is taken low for ball one to Ryan Rivera. I think another person that has a bit of an interesting one, Julian Hernandez, the catcher from Mahoning Valley. He's a guy that he always calls timeout on two strikes.
5: Yes, every single time. And then Ethan Swidler was the only member of the Spikes lineup.
4: That one slapped in towards right field, racing in's DiMartino. Can he get there? No, not in time. That one will hop in front of him in fair territory. Rounding first, getting to second as he missed the cutoff. But Petrick there to corral it. Ryan Rivera on here with a leadoff double for the Spikes.
5: Well, Ryan Rivera, after going 0-for last night, gets a hit on the second pitch he sees, and just another one. That play sums up what has been happening to the Black Bears in these past couple weeks. Yes, you know, that one popped up into the air, but straight into the shadow in right field, coddling the line. Everybody's running for it, just out of the reach of DiMartino, and it's a double to start the game.
4: It's a bit of a nightmare for the Black Bears this year. Nyan Hayes up to bat. First pitch to him is taken high, calling for ball one. Umpires today will be Mark D'Amelio at home plate, Geoff Peel at first, and Ron Whiting at third. It's Colt Ryder comes set on the 1-0. Rivera with a slight lead at second base. Looks back towards him and now fires home. That one swung on, foul back and out of play for strike one.
5: Well, since Cody's not here, maybe Nyan Hayes will have a slower day in the office, but Cody Burton swears by this. Nyan Hayes is one of the best players in this draft league, by far none away that he is. You know, great player, but his defense is phenomenal anywhere you put him. Yesterday in right, now he's back in center. He just causes a multitude of issues.
4: It's 1-1. Swung on. Foul back right side and out of play for strike two. I feel like Hayes, I remember the first series here of this second half in the MLB Draft League season. The Black Bears tried

0: traveled to State College. And Nyan Hayes, I believe, hit two home runs in a two-game series against this Black Bears team. He went on an absolute tear. Around a week or two into the second half, he was still batting way above 400. It was just unbelievable what he can do. It's a 1-2 pitch. Is framed outside, called for ball two.
1: Yeah, for the Black Bears general manager, Leon Zanotto, even though Cody's not here, still finding a way to constantly talk about Nyan Hayes, but it's a 2-2 count on him here with Colt Ryder. That four-seamer slider combination, Colt Ryder sticks to those two pitches. His game works on, he'll start to incorporate maybe more of a curveball look.
0: It's a 2-2 put-away pitch, is swung on and missed for strike three. Colt Ryder goes inside for the first out of the day.
1: Well, speak of that curveball pitch, there it was right there as Hayes swings on the inside. Velocity change, and that is exactly what you wanted to see from Colt Ryder to get the first strike out of the game and sit down number seven.
0: That was around a 12 or 13 mile an hour dip from the normal fastball that Colt Ryder throws to that off speed that induced a strike three swing and miss. As will be C.J. Richmond coming up, the big lefty bat. 267 average on the year for him. First pitch swung on and missed for strike one. It's Richmond. He's been another guy that at times has really been a thorn in the side for the Black Bears this year, but he has definitely had his hiccups, I feel like, more times than not with the glove. It's Colt Ryder set and ready to go. The 0-1 is framed on the outside corner for strike two. Richmond quickly behind in the count.
1: An 0-2 and Colt Ryder. This is what we talked about, Nico. This is the pitcher for the Black Bears that fills up the strike zone more than anybody else. Really has a way of finding and locating his pitches. Attacks the bottom of the zone. Go back-to-back changeups here.
0: The 0-2 swung on, foul and out of play left side and towards the berm. That'll be our first berm ball of the day.
1: Colt Ryder attacking C.J. Richmond, a player. Definitely a swing-first mindset. Walked on the first at-bat yesterday, but back-to-back changeup pitches, then tries to blow by strike three. Richmond gets a bat on and able to foul it off. Expect Colt Ryder maybe to go to the same pitch, high fastball here.
0: The 0-2 once more is taken high and inside for ball one on Richmond. Rivera really not budged at all at second base after his leadoff double in towards the middle part of right field and towards the line. Now Colt Ryder set on the 1-2. The pitch coming in, low in the dirt. Good block from Thompson as the count goes even.
1: Colt Ryder erred on that slider pitch there. Just dropped on a 2-low after going back-to-back. Four seamers upstairs. Now 2-2, you've really got your full arsenal open. You might go back to that changeup pitch.
0: That next one swung on, foul back towards us, but off the netting. Count will stay as is. You see the Black Bears, a little bit of a shift on the right side of the infield. Brett Gaskin playing a lot closer to Ben Barrett than he normally would, because obviously you don't have any double play depth, and Richmond is more of a pull hitter. It's Colt Ryder comes set on the 2-2. A delivery from the righty is in there, called strike three. Tyler Colt Ryder freezes C.J. Richmond for the second out of the inning and the second strikeout of the day.
1: Great pitch from Colt Ryder. Gets strikeout pitch. Four-seamer low and away. Pinned on the black line. That is perfect location. Sit down, Richmond. And now you've got Camden Ross, though, to deal with. Can't celebrate yet because you've got the big bats of Ross and Jeanette. If it gets to Justin Jeanette, but Camden Ross can definitely do it himself.
0: Ross designated hitting today. OPS sits just three ticks under one. It's the first pitch to him. Off speed's in there for strike one. Colt Ryder's done a pretty good job of starting ahead in these counts, getting strikes. The only count so far that he hasn't gotten a strike in was to Ryan Rivera, and that one he hit a double on. Well, you see when Colt Ryder gets strikes, more times than not, it works out for him. As the 0-1 is in there, call for strike two. Camden Ross down in a hole.
1: You're seeing so far out the gate, Colt Ryder going a lot more to that changeup or curveball pitch, whatever you want to classify it as. That's the sinker into the bottom middle zone.
0: As Colt Ryder comes set on the 0-2. The pitch is taken outside for ball one. Tried to frame that fastball, but couldn't find the location.
1: Yeah, 91.28, highest velocity. Colt Ryder's gotten to so far this game, but on the 0-2, Tried to get the swing outside and get Ross to reach on one.
0: As a 1-2 pitch, swung on, fouled back and out of play right side. Count will stay where it is. Another fastball fouled off there.
1: Did get him to reach on that one, but Ross able to make contact and stay alive in the 1-2. But Kaltrider, you can already tell, 18 pitches, 12 strikeouts, 2 Ks to his name. This is what he does, 37 strikeouts now in the season compared to 7 walks.
0: Camden Ross will call a quick timeout. Get a couple of practice swings in before he steps back into the box. As Kaltrider eyeing down Zach Thompson behind the plate, waiting for his sign. So get it and come set. Kaltrider, the 1-2. Swung on, chopped over towards third, but fouling out of fair play. Keep the count where it is once more.
1: Ross. Yeah, one of the best bats, a 331 average with a 997 OPS. Staying alive with 2 outs and a runner in scorer's position. State College was 4 of 7 with runners in scoring position last night. Capitalized when they had the opportunity.
0: As the 1-2. Swung on, chopped up through the middle. Kaltrider bare hands it, throws over to first in time to retire the side. So that will do it for the top of the first inning. Black Bears allow 1 hit, strikeout 2, ground out in the third. So we'll go to the bottom half. Stay tuned right here on U92 The Moose.
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0: Welcome back inside the ballpark as we have the bottom of the first inning coming up. Due up for the Black Bears, Caden Gaskin, Blake Wilson, and Ben Barrett. So we'll get their first looks at Caleb Reuter, big left-hander for the State College Spikes, Brett.
1: Yeah, Reuter off the gate for State College, one of the Spikes' best pitchers on roster. But he's going to have to deal with Caden Gaskin to start this game off. No Kevin Jones in the lineup, so it'll be Gaskin, Wilson, and the two-hole before Ben Barrett steps up to the plate. Barrett, another Black Bear, slow game last night, 0-4, but Gaskin's going to be the first one to face Reuter today.
0: Reuter on the season, 6.25 ERA. The first pitch from him is taken low and inside for ball one on Caden Gaskin, who is up towards the very tippity top of the Draft League statistical rankings with stolen bases. He has been a weapon so far this year. The 1-0, that one swung on, laced over towards short. Good glove off a hop, throws across the diamond in time for out number one. Spectacular play there from Ryan Rivera.
1: And out the gate, Rivera, credible 180 glove, and then throw over to first on time. Rare to sit Gaskin down in just 2 pitches, but talking about with Reuter, he did start the last time that the Spikes were here in Morgantown. 10 games on the season, 8 of them have been starts. 36 innings of work, but 45 hits against him. 19 walks to 39 strikeouts. So about that same strikeout number, but about 10 more walks than Colt Ryder has on the season.
0: Olson takes four, strike one there on the upper half of the plate. Black Bears in the camos once more again today. They'll be wearing them today and tomorrow to wrap up their camo series here against the Spikes. As the 0-1 is taken inside, called for strike two. Blake Wilson quickly down in the hole.
1: Not the start Blake Wilson's looking for, especially with Wilson. Especially get down to 0-2, I'd expect Reuter to go to that high fastball.
0: As there he goes with the off-speed low and gets Blake Wilson swinging for the second out of the inning.
1: Goes with the low changeup, but still Wilson, especially in 0-2 counts, it feels like his chance of swinging skyrockets up, and oftentimes that's how he sits down on those strikeout pitches, swinging, not willing to let a lot of them go by him, but Ben Barrett quickly up as Reuter working his way through the top of the order. Barrett's got two outs, and Reuter's only had to throw five pitches.
0: Four of those being strikes so far. The only ball was thrown to Caden Gaskin. As first pitch to Ben Barrett is taken outside, 4-1. Barrett been very solid this year for the Black Bears. Has played in the heavy bulk of games for West Virginia this season. Has got the occasional off day, though, as the 1-0 swung on and foul going left side. Looks solid from off the bat for a split second and then immediately pulled foul.
1: Yeah, hard hit, foul ball. There's too much pull on it, tad late. On the slider inside, pitch just way inside, so pulled out too far into foul territory.
0: So now the 1-1, the pitch. It's taken outside for ball two. Another off speed there from Caleb Reuter.
1: You can see Barrett put that hand out. One of the most patient batters on this Black Bears roster. Tough to find a way to sit him down swinging. Doesn't strike out often.
0: 2-1, another off speed taken outside for ball three. Ben Barrett. And a hit a favorable count here, 3-1.
1: Three balls, one strike now, two outs. Barrett in a good spot. Batter's count. Something is in the vicinity of the zone. Ben Barrett's going to be swinging. Reuter's got to work his pitch down here.
0: 3-1. Swings and hits out over towards right field. That's fair. Just past the first baseman, Richmond takes a hop off the wall. Ben Barrett digging for two, racing in, gloving it, and throwing it in. But not before Ben Barrett slides into second. There's Landon in front of Jackson Raines. A two-out double for Ben Barrett here in the bottom of the first.
1: Well, everything makes its way even. That's about the exact same location that Ryan Rivera's double fell into, just on the line of right field, and drops in fair play for Ben Barrett. He's on board second with a double.
0: 13th double of the season for Ben Barrett. Zach Thompson digs in here with two down.
1: Thompson is just doing everything he can to try and battle out of this slump. He took a walk on the first at-bat last night.
0: The 0-0 is taken, called for strike one there on the outer half. Even with Thompson having some occasional struggles, still batting .343 on the season. In terms of batting average, the best for the Black Bears here in the second half. As the 0-1 swung on, chopped foul straight in towards the State College dugout.
1: He's been in the slump for about a week or two, but previous to that, Zach Thompson, was by far the best batter on this Black Bears roster. He was crushing baseballs all around, putting them in play. Now he's got an 0-2 count. Off speed, Thompson much higher to swing on here.
0: As the 0-2 from Reuter is taken outside for ball one. Brent, we heard something open the door and something come and shake my hand, but I can't see it. I don't know what it is. Can you see it?
1: I can't see anything.
0: Yeah, I'm not sure.
1: I see a floating head.
0: Yeah,
1: a
0: floating head and some really comically large shoes. Ah, we're just kidding. It's Cooper. He's here. The 1-2. Swung on and missed for strike three. Zach Thompson chases outside as that retires the side and retires the first inning. 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Heading to the top of the second, Spikes come back up the bat. 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
8: Now that those commercials are over, let's get back to Black Bears baseball right here on U92, The Moose.
0: So both teams go through four batters, one hit apiece, no runs apiece, as Justin Jarnett will dig in for his first at-bat of the day. Tyler Coltrider out for inning number two. He recorded two strikeouts back in the first inning after giving up a leadoff double. As the first pitch is in there, called for strike one. They're coming with the off-speed.
1: Well, you were able to sit down Camden Ross in the first, and now you've got the other big bat, Justin Jarnett, to the plate. Serious problem.
0: It's 0-1, high and inside for ball one, nearly at the elbows of the big left fielder. Jarnett on the season, batting 290.
1: Eight home runs, 40 RBIs for Justin Jarnett.
0: 1-1's in there for strike two. Good fastball there. You come there on the outside half.
1: You can put him and Camden Ross, whatever that four or five spot that you want. Ross on the season has five home runs. Jarnett with eight. Both of these guys, big, powerful bats, 43 RBIs for Ross. Guys really stepped up from his last year at State College. The numbers have just exploded.
0: Checked his swing. Did he go? Yes, says the first base umpire, Jeff Peel, as Jarnett down swinging for the first out of the inning. Third strikeout of the night for Tyler Coltrider.
1: Doing exactly what Coltrider does best, working his way through the lineup, continuing to sit down batters. Three strikeouts with five batters, I believe, faced so far. Coltrider doing what he does best, striking out batters.
0: First pitch to Jet Buck, slow and outside for ball one. Buck today playing at second base. Let's call right of that first pitch. Just a tad bit low on the fastball. That's the 1-0. That's inside, calling for ball two.
1: Couple that just missed the zone. Four-seamer dropped off, and then slider upstairs and in is just a little bit too far up.
0: So 2-0 is taken inside for ball three. Tyler Coltrider finding himself in a position he doesn't find himself in often, down 3-0 in a count.
1: They tried to get the jam inside. Wasn't able to. So a 3-0. Buck's probably watching the whole way here.
0: 3-0. That's in there. Call for strike one. Comes back with an 89-mile-an-hour fastball. Gets himself back in the count.
1: Yeah, Coltrider gets his put-over pitch. Buck was 3-5 at the plate last night. Continued about his way through a couple singles.
0: As a 3-1. Swung on and missed for strike two. Umpire will say got a tip off the bat, but either way, strike two issued. It's full count.
1: Just off the bottom of the bat on that foul tip. But nonetheless, count runs full. Coltrider, think he looked at that inside slider pitch again.
0: The 3-2 swung on and missed for strike three. Coltrider goes back to the heat, records his fourth strikeout of the night.
1: Says, forget the off-speed, trying to get technical. He says, I'm going to go to my high velocity, blow it past you, and prove that you can't hit my stuff. Does just that. Blows it by Jet Buck for strikeout number four. It's Tyler Call right now as Blake Bradford. Slow night for Bradford last night. Was in the nine hole, only collected one hit. It was one for five, and the last hit did come on his final at bat.
0: First pitch off speed inside for ball one. Black Bears infield normal depth here with two down. Coltrider started off the second inning pretty hot.
1: Yeah, what a big win there for Coltrider after falling behind 3-0 to Buck.
0: So 1-0 fouled back and towards the netting for strike one.
1: And then you get the put-over pitch, and then back-to-back swings and misses from Buck.
0: As if Bradford were to reach in this inning, it would be Jackson Raines coming up after him. It's Colt Ryder. Looks to wait for that until the third. 1-1. It's taken high for ball two. We'll say Jackson Raines, one thing that sticks out about him, the blonde hair looks like old Thor.
1: Cool, Chris Hemsworth in it. That's a good way to put it. Yeah, Jay Raines is definitely has some luscious Goldilocks on top.
0: The 2-1 pitch, that's in there for strike two. Through the heart of the plate, the count goes level once more.
1: Man, Colt Ryder is throwing high velocity pitches. Threw the slider on the first pitch, has gone away from it now. Back-to-back-to-back fastballs on the way to Bradford. That one pins the bottom inside. Expect him to go outside now.
0: The 2-2 pitch swung on and missed for strike three. Tyler Coltrider strikes out the side here in the top of the second inning. Black Bear bats coming back up after this.
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17: Bear ball back now.
0: Welcome back inside the Ken. As for the Black Bears, here in the bottom of the second, it'll be Ian Collier, Alec DiMartino, and Owen Petrick up to take some swings.
1: Collier, talked about him in the pregame, the struggles at home, five spot in the DH, and obviously one of the catcher spots, but his bat has been so good on the road, they continue to have him in that designated hitter role because really Zach Thompson has locked down the catcher position on this team. But Inigo was seeing it more than anybody. The ability that Collier has to really get his bat going just needs to try and translate it to here at Kendrick Family Ballpark.
0: We'll see if he can get it going right here. So face off against Caleb Reuter. Clean first inning, two strikeouts for him. Is that first pitch called for strike one through the heart of the plate on Ian Collier.
1: Collier did collect a hit last night, was one for three, but to go along with two strikeouts on the other two at-bats. When he falls behind in counts, that's when the struggles begin.
0: So there's a quick swing and miss for strike two on an off speed from the big lefty. Reuter, so far through today, has done a pretty good job. Does strike out a lot of batters, 41 strikeouts on the year compared to 19 walks. He has given up 25 earned runs, five homers as well. As the 0-2 swung on and missed, went low on the off speed and got Collier swinging for the first out of the inning.
1: So there you go, just like that, working his way through. Collier, three pitches, three strikes, and goes down swinging on the low changeup. Nice location from Reuter to get underneath the bat of Collier. And Alec DeMartino didn't play last night, had the day off, now back into the lineup.
0: It's Reuter. The first pitch to DeMartino swung on, foul back in towards his leg for a strike one. DeMartino will take a quick second, quick lap around the batter's circle before getting back in.
1: No one. Count for DeMartino. A solid bat. Not much power, but can really put it in play down the lines. That little bloop shot, though, has really been his friend. It continues, I feel like, DeMartino with those pull shots. Can just drop it into the shallow outfield.
0: The 0-1's outside for ball one. The count goes level. Brett, I got to ask you this. Have you ever been hit by a baseball before?
1: I have. I was definitely younger when I got hit. I don't think it was anything serious, but I probably overreacted a tad in my youthful days.
0: So 1-1, that one's chopped over towards first. Coming in is Richmond. Will glove it over towards Reuter. Catches it in his glove and records a second out.
1: Simple play. Reuter running over to cover the bag. Was a tad late getting there, but I thought at first he caught it with the bare hand. Was going to be a little bit of an ego challenge, but still hauls it in. Now Owen Petrick up to the plate.
0: Well, that's exactly what I thought, Brett. I thought the exact same thing. I was like, did
1: he didn't see the glove.
0: Yeah. Yeah. Well, I paused for a second. I was like, did he just barehand that? But no, you got to remember.
1: It would have been up there for one of the top five plays of the year here at the ballpark.
0: So Yo-O to Petrick, off-speed loads there for strike one, swinging.
1: I've had a couple great ones this season. Obviously, SportsCenter number one play.
0: That one.
1: A triple play.
0: It's beautiful. We've had a lot of very interesting double plays just this season for the Black Bears. So Yo-O's taken low for ball one. Black Bears on either the good side or the bad side of it. We've seen a bit of both. I think there was one play in Aberdeen back in the first half where it was a 9-3 double play. So 1-1. It's inside for ball two to Petrick. It's not every day you see an outfielder assist on a double play, but it's happened, and I'll tell you, it's quite rare. It's Petrick on the 2-1. Reuter set and ready to go with the pitch. It's taken inside for ball three. Petrick keeping his eye sharp at the plate.
1: Yeah, 3-1 count for the Black Bears third baseman. And his numbers are a bit skewed at 219 batting average, 593 OPS, but did take some time away from the team.
0: So 3-1's laced up through the middle off the glove of the diving second baseman, Jet Buck. Owen Petrick finds himself on base with two down in the bottom of the second.
1: You don't see many get past the glove of Jet Buck, but that one, so the diving attempted play just out of his reach, but Petrick aboard. Think he would have been able to get to first either way, but that is what Owen Petrick can bring, a solid bat, single around, just move the chains, and Jackson Trout, who had a phenomenal day at the plate last night, now has got a runner on with two outs, trying to get this rally going that Petrick's tried to start.
0: Yeah, Trout's been swinging a pretty hot bat in recent games. See if he can keep it going here today. The 0-0 to him is taken inside for ball one. Is Trout really a guy last week that kind of hovered around the 250 mark pretty consistently, but you look at his average now, 273.
1: Had a major tick up in the production. Definitely last night's 3-for-4 game helped that out.
0: So that's a big swing and miss for strike one. Chase the off-speed did Jackson Trout.
1: That has been Trout's just name of the game. He's been putting the bat on the baseball. Not as much power, but continues to find plays and put it where the defense isn't. Nothing wrong with it.
0: It's Reuter, the 1-1. It's taken outside for ball two. Petrick with small leads at first base. The guy, he can steal bases at times. We haven't really seen it this year.
1: When you look at the bottom part of this order, there's not a lot of power around for the Black Bears, but Elijah Cook does possess some in the nine hole.
0: The 2-1 pitch is outside for ball three. Good eye from Jackson Trout once more as Reuter. You can see a lot of his stuff, mainly that fastball, is kind of trailing off to him a bit arm side.
1: Yeah, fastball changeup pitch is being yanked at times out the gate from the southpaw.
0: Pickoff over to first, not in time. Petrick sliding back safely. So I will say, in terms of pickoff moves, Brett, I feel like a lot of times more than not, lefties have really good pickoff moves.
1: Oh, absolutely. I mean, it only makes sense, especially with the runner on first. You've got eyes on them the entire time.
0: So 3-1's foul back into the netting. The count moves full on Jackson Trout. I will say, one lefty has a really good pickoff move. Hunter Holzma. He has a phenomenal pickoff move.
1: Yeah, especially when it gets later into the count and a runner on, he's got that sidestep down to perfection. You see a little bit of a modification of pitch release for those lefties with that leg kind of slipping out.
0: The 3-2, that one's laced over towards second. Buck gloves it off the ground, fires to first in time as he retires the side. Black Bears get a hit, but not able to score a run through two innings. Still knotted up at zero. 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
0: Jackson Raines, Ethan Swidler, and Ron Rivera do it for the Spikes here in the top of the third inning. Raines and Swidler getting their first at-bats of the day.
1: Raines, another bat last night for the Spikes. Highly productive day, 3-for-5 at the plate. Didn't strike out once, continued to see pitches well the entire night.
0: First pitch to him is taken high for ball one.
1: Not an uncharacteristic night for Raines to go 3-for-5, but still added a double as well with two singles. Just solid baseball last night from Jackson Raines.
0: The 1-0 from Colt Riders taken low for ball two. Raines on the air, 3.10 average. For a guy in the 8-hole, it's pretty darn good.
1: Fastball was definitely the struggle pitch for him last night. The off speeds were what he was seeing well. The Colt Rider, who's mainly throwing fastball out the gate in this one.
0: 2-0. Off speeds in there. Paints the corner for strike one. Looks like they might have gone with that sinker.
1: So far still in a 0-0 ball game. Colt Rider through the first two. 5 strikeouts, 37 pitches. 23 of those have been strikes.
0: 2-1 squib foul right side and in towards the stands. No one's yet to make a play on the ball, Brett.
1: Duck and cover. Now you've got a race for it between two generations, Gen Z and the baby boomer. And giving it off to the kid. That's what you love to see from the ballpark.
0: They'll get a round of applause from me. That's class. So now the 2-2 here for Jackson Raines. Colt Rider with the pitch. It's taken high for ball three. Count moves to full.
1: Wayward release there from Colt Rider. Tried to go with the high fastball. Thing just slipped out of his hand at the top. Thompson had to go way up high to get it.
0: 3-2 full count. The pitch is outside for ball four. Colt Ryder issues a walk, his first of the day.
1: First walk on a pitch that was just off the plate, a tad outside, a nice eye from Jackson Raines, and he'll take his free base. And now the Black Bears in a tough predicament. The old saying is the leadoff walk always comes around to score. See if Colt Ryder can break that trend.
0: So the Ethan Swiddler up to bat, the catcher. Right-hander, first pitch from the right-hander is outside for ball one.
1: Mark D'Amelio, the home plate umpire, not being fooled by the frame job. That's back-to-back pitches that were just off the outside part of the plate, not awarded strikes.
0: And this time a slider. The last one was a fastball that just tailed a bit too far outside from Colt Ryder. The 1-0 runner goes. It's grounded straight in between the hole as the runner now caught in a bit of a rundown. Is Caden Gaskin rocking his fist. Got Jackson Raines completely fooled. It'll just be a single for Swiddler, and both runners will advance 90 feet.
1: Well, the hit and run was almost executed to perfection. If it wasn't for the Academy Award performance by Caden Gaskin, completely had Jackson Raines fooled on where that baseball was. It was hit so hard that it hit behind him. He was already running, and Gaskin was acting like it was in the glove of the pitcher, clapping his hands to get it to him. That was beautiful.
0: The infield in on the bunt. Colt Ryder scoops it up, only plays at first. He'll go to the covering. Caden Gaskin on the bag for out number one. Both runners advance 90 feet off the sacrifice bunt.
1: Rivera does his job on sacrifice bunt, advance the runners to into scoring position now. Much easier than that play went last night. The Black Bears have had some troubles in the past couple games defending the bunt, but Gaskin over on first covering it had an issue last night where the ball was just too low and out of reach and blew by Caden Gaskin. That one right into the glove for the out.
0: We saw how quickly Ben Barrett came in to cover the bunt. As Yo-O to Hayes is swung on, hit high in the air. Will it stay in fair territory? Thompson racing in. Barrett will call him off. He'll make the catch for out number two. A costly pop out for Nia and Hayes for the second out of the inning.
1: And a big swing happens right there because of that charge you mentioned from Ben Barrett on first. Perfectly read the bunt, was there, and plenty of time to make the play on it. And then you get a one-pitch pop-out from Hayes, and now C.J. Richmond prone to swinging. He's already got a strikeout on the day. Runners at second and third, but the Black Bears a chance now to be the one stranding base runners.
0: You go from a situation, two runners in scoring position, one down, but just like that, a pop-out changes things completely. Infield doesn't have to play in. All you have to do is search for out number three any way you can get it. It's Colt Ryder. The first pitch is swung on, laced up through the middle. That'll plate one. Cook collects it as the runner will surround third and come in to score. Just like that, a loud crack of the bat, and two runs are in. It's 2-0 Spikes.
1: And C.J. Richmond took advantage of the left against right matchup. First pitch, he got middle of the zone on the fastball and crushes it into center field for the two RBI single.
0: Yeah, he has two RBIs on the day. Coming in to score on that were both Raines and Swiddler. As now Colt Ryder to Camden Ross. First pitch popped up foul and out of play just over the netting for strike one.
1: 2-0. Kids going right back for the baseball.
0: It's a bit of an overall tough break. Therefore, the Black Bears, I mean, you got yourself in a good situation, but Richmond just the better man there is the 0-1. That swung on in towards right field. That'll one hop in front of DeMartino. He'll scoop it up and prevent runners advancing any further. Once more, two runners on base, two down in the inning for Justin Jernet.
1: Two-out rally going on now from the Spikes, back-to-back hits, and that's another one, just falls right into shallow right, not hit hard off the bat, but drops in to fair play.
0: Now Jernet hit a grand slam back in the first inning of yesterday's game. So we'll face Colt Ryder here for the second time, struck out back in the second inning as the pitch is outside for ball one.
1: Home from Ross did clock in at 98 off the bat. It didn't look like it was hit that hard, but Travels out near the glove of DeMartino out in right. Jackson Trout moves back over to his usual spot in left.
0: As the 1-0. That's just low for ball two. Trying to attack the knees there was Kaltrider.
1: Tell already, runners now on first and second, but especially after the two RBI single, does not want to give anything that Jornet can really get a hold of.
0: The 2-0 swung on and missed big time for strike one. A much needed strike at that for Kaltrider.
1: High fastball, turned the air conditioning on and blew it past Jornet.
0: So get a sign from Thompson, and now comes set. Both runners with decent leads at their respective bags. 2-1, swung on, hit foul, and out of play right side. This count will move level at two apiece.
1: Kaltrider is going after Justin Jornet here, not laying off anything. Four straight fastballs, not trying to get fancy. A couple of the off speeds going right after him.
0: We'll see what Kaltrider and Thompson draw up here. You've seen four straight fastballs in the count. See if they go with the fifth. The 2-2 is taken high for ball three. They do go with a fastball as the count runs full.
1: Five straight fastballs. Now it feels like a time for Kaltrider to go to the off speed. You might see that inside slider, maybe the changeup low in the zone. Try and get the swing from Jornet.
0: The full count runners go. That swung on hit in the air towards shallow right field. DeMartino racing in. He'll make the catch and retire the side, but not before the Spikes plate two runs. It's 2-0 going to the bottom half of the third inning. Don't go anywhere. We'll be back right here on Ute 92 The Moose after these quick messages.
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0: Out for the bottom of the third, it'll be Elijah Cook, Caden Gaskin, and Blake Wilson. They'll face Caleb Reuter going into his third inning of work as the Spikes lead at 2-0. They plated two off a big-time single up the middle from C.J. Richmond, Brett.
1: Yeah, the RBI, or two RBI single from Richmond to put the Spikes on the scoreboard first, but it is the 9-1-2 hitters, Elijah Cook, Caden Gaskin, and Blake Wilson, three bats, two up for the Black Bears. Cook, first time at the plate today.
0: I would say if you're going to have two guys try and lead off an inning, it would most likely be Cook and Gaskin. As first pitch to Cook, swung on, chopped over towards short, scooped in, fired across the diamond in time for out number one.
1: And the middle infield for State College, in my opinion, one of, if not the best, in the draft league with Jet Buck and Ryan Rivera at second and short. They are a formidable duo in the middle. It is tough to get baseballs past them. You looked at the first half, though. I don't know if I recalled a duo, though, that was quite as good as Kahanu Martinez and Owen Henney from the first half Black Bears team. Those two were lights out day in and day out.
0: Gaskin, the first pitch to him, is calling for strike one on the inside half. I will say, watching Owen Henny and Kahana Martinez play baseball in the middle infield, that was a treat.
1: Absolutely. Kahana Martinez is going to go on to do great things at Oregon his freshman year. And then Owen Henny, obviously, taken in the sixth round of the MLB draft.
0: So that one's fouled off by Gaskin for strike two. Some actually recent news about Kahana Martinez. He decommitted from Oregon. I believe he's now going to play at Grand Canyon University.
1: I did not see that.
0: We'll double check. As Reuter with the 0-2. It's taken outside for ball one. Kahana Martinez, going to play at Grand Canyon. Decommitted from Oregon. A bit surprising,
1: interesting.
0: Honestly.
1: Interesting. Maybe going to, obviously he's going to get a lot more playing time day one at Grand Canyon.
0: So all speeds inside for ball two.
1: Showed off his talents and his limited time here in Morgantown. But 2-2 count now for Caden Gaskin, the second baseman, who has fulfilled that role in a big way in the second half for the Black Bears.
0: The 2-2 swung on and missed. Gaskin chased outside. He represents the second out of the inning. And the fourth strikeout of the night for Caleb Reuter.
1: And an 0-for-2 start to the day now for Gaskin. Very uncharacteristic. See Caden Gaskin, at least not even making it far into these counts. Sat down on two pitches. That one only takes five. Swing and strikeout from Gaskin. Blake Wilson now up two outs and nobody on.
0: First pitch to him is way inside for ball one. It's Wilson. He was a victim of a three-pitch strikeout swinging back in the first inning.
1: Key for Wilson is to just get a couple pitches, a couple balls in his count early. Avoid those early strikes.
0: The 1-0 takes a big hack on the off-speed outside as the count goes level at one apiece.
1: Yeah, really struggling with the off-speed pitch. Last time it was three straight changeups to sit down Wilson.
0: The 1-1. Swung on, chop foul, heading back towards the away dugout for strike two as Wilson. He's shown flashes at times, that's for certain, but we're still really waiting on him to, I guess, take it up into the next gear, Brett.
1: And, you know, batting from the first day that he's gotten here to the Black Bears hasn't been the issue, but trying to find a place for him in the field. He's played second, short, and third.
0: So 1-2's inside for ball two.
1: Trying to find his home, but been played everywhere. He's been solid, but definitely I think short and second have been the two best spots for him.
0: Sound and an even count. Reuter sets and deals. Taken outside for ball three. Quickly, the count moves full here on Blake Wilson.
1: That third base spot has really been vacant ever since Cole Kitchens leaves the team, and Tim Garland and company just been scrambling to try and find a replacement.
0: The full count swung on and missed. Went outside yet again. She strikes out two here in the third inning to put an end through three. State College up 2-0. 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
2: Ever tried balancing a dozen eggs in one hand while hopping on one foot? Or maybe juggling cats while riding the unicycle? Sounds ridiculous, right? But guess what? 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
0: As Jet Buck takes low for ball one, it'll be Buck, Bradford, and Raines two up in the inning. As Cartwrighter back out. The 1-0 swung on, hit high in the air. Elijah Cook racing in, facing the sun, loses his hat, but makes the grab for out number one.
1: That one hangs in the air for quite a bit. The wind is blowing here at the ballpark, obviously gusting to the left as it often does. The low four-seamer popped up sky high into the air, and Elijah Cook makes the charge and hauls it in for out number one.
0: So you find ourselves here in the top of the fourth inning. Spikes up 2-0 for just now tuning in. Two runs on, four hits for the Blackbears. No runs on, two hits, no errors on either side. As Bradford comes in ready to go. The 0-0 to him is taken outside for ball one. As Bradford was a strikeout victim back in the second inning in his first time up. Looks to change his fate here in the fourth. Colt Ryder set. The 1-0. Swung on, chop foul. First base sign out of playing towards the dugout. Scout level here for Blake Bradford. I will say, Brett, I love these camo jerseys. They've grown on me, very much so.
1: The camo jerseys that me and Cody were talking about this last night.
0: So 1-1 pitch is in there for strike two.
1: The jerseys are super nice, but what we were skeptical about was the bright orange helmet, the bright orange hats. And with the jerseys, they are phenomenal. They look great. Now, bright orange hat on its own, maybe not too sure about, but these orange hats with the jerseys work great.
0: 1-2 is taken inside. This count moves even. It really just seems like the wearing jerseys that you can go out and just hunt. Literally. And I think that's kind of what the purpose was of them.
1: You could definitely wear them to hunt, yes. They've got the orange lining, so you've got your orange covered.
0: The 2-2 swung on, hit high and deep in towards right field. DeMartino racing back up and over, his head and off the wall. Scoops it up, rounding first to second goes Blake Bradford. A lout. One out, double here in the fourth.
1: Yeah, that one hit hard from Bradford. It just ended up short of leaving the ballpark. DeMartino saw it well, got it off the wall, and then the long throw in to make sure that Bradford wasn't able to go any farther than second. But Blake Bradford off to a good start here, striking out his first, but then gets back on track with the double. Bats heating up after an 0-for-4 start yesterday, doubled on his last at-bat of the game, and now he's on board with yet another.
0: I think if you're Bradford, you got to be thinking, really? Hit that 104 off the bat with a 26-degree launch angle, and it wasn't a homer. Bit unfortunate for him as the wind was blowing out towards left. So first pitch to Jackson Raines is in there for strike one. Raines reached back in the third inning via the walk. Eventually came around to score. You got to think, Brett, if that one's pulled, that's gone. That's a homer.
1: Absolutely. If it's heading towards the left side with the wind's help, it's leaving.
0: It's a 1-0 pitch taken outside for ball one.
1: Already, though, for the Spikes, five hits off of Colt Ryder here in the top of the fourth. They continue to be seeing the baseball very well so far on their second trip of the season to Morgantown. Facing two of the Black Bears' best in Colt Ryder and Holzmer.
0: The 1-1's fouled off up and over towards us as that'll hop off one of the windows. And I believe, no, that one went to the stands. I thought it would have hung up in one of the suites. That'll be strike two on the count.
1: You can hear the seagulls, it sounds like, in the crowd all saying mine, going after the baseball.
0: Great movie that's from, Finding Nemo.
1: So Nico's going to grab his glove now just in case.
0: I'm ready. The 1-2 is outside for ball two. Thompson with the attempted frame as the kid goes and retrieves that one. Gets a solid round of applause from the fans.
1: Two balls, two strikes count now on Jackson Raines.
0: Raines with the 2-2. Runner, solid lead at second. The pitch is taken low in the dirt. Good block from Thompson. The count moves full. And as you're listening to 91.7 WWVU-FM Morgantown, U92 The Moose, Jackson Raines will step back into the box for the full count.
1: That's been the miss today from Kaltrider, the slider just dipping too far low below the zone. I think he tries to need to work in a little bit more to the inside.
0: So 3-2. It's taken low and outside for ball four. Jackson Raines, back-to-back walks on the day for him.

0: a pretty solid pitch there. The slider just in that corner, a tad bit outside, but Colt Ryder got the call. Swidler here on the 0-1. The pitch swung on, fouled off right side and out of play. The count moves to 0-2.
1: It's off the roof into foul territory. Colt Ryder's got another 0-2 count. Definitely would be a big advantage if he can sit down. The catcher, Swidler, singled in his first at-bat of the day. 222 batting average on the season, 614 OPS. Swidler, one of those late additions to the Spikes roster in the second half.
0: The 0-2 runners go. That one's popped out in towards right. Ben Barrett racing back. He'll make the catch to retire the batter, and they double him up at second. Ben Barrett with a heads-up play as a base-running blunder there from Bradford cost the Spikes the inning. We'll go to the bottom of the fourth of the Black Bears. Bats coming back up.
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6: Bear, ball, back, now.
0: Ben Barrett, Zach Thompson, Ian Collier due up here for the Black Bears in the bottom of the fourth inning after a very solid double play turn there by Ben Barrett catching the runner at second. Bradford sort of off balance.
1: Yeah, Bradford, I don't know what the plan was for him on the base path, just took off and never went back. That was a pretty obvious one that was going to end up staying fair and right in the glove of Ben Barrett. I think he just kind of looked up and saw nobody was on second, and I mean, Bradford was still in the middle of the base path. Not sure what the miscommunication was there, but nonetheless, now it's Ben Barrett stepping right up to the plate to lead things off in the bottom of the fourth.
0: First pitch to him is outside for ball one. Barrett, one of two players on the day for the Black Bears to record hits. He had a double back in the first. Petrick had a single back in the second, that being the only offense represented on the day here by the Black Bears. As the next pitch taken high for ball two.
1: Patient bat in Ben Barrett. One for one today at the plate. Performance yesterday, it was rare for Ben Barrett to have a game where he didn't reach base. 0 for 4 in yesterday's contest.
0: The 2-0, another one outside from Reuter. Ben Barrett ahead heavily. Three balls and no strikes.
1: That was a good pitch there from Reuter, but just off the plate. A nice eye from Barrett, especially with the 2-0 to keep the bat on the shoulder.
0: It's a 3-0. That's right down Broadway for strike one.
1: 3-0, no need to swing. Now the 3-1. So interesting with baseball. You got 3-0. Most of the time you're never swinging at it. Now on a 3-1, it's almost guaranteed you're going to swing at it.
0: The pitch swung on, fouled back in towards the netting. The count moves full. Well, now you got to think, a full count. More times than not, guys are kind of protect swinging.
1: Well, the full count, yeah, oftentimes this is where you get those, Nico said, protect swings. A lot of three straight foul ball counts, but a lot of pitchers tend to go low and try and get the low swing and misses. See if Reuter tries to turn up the gas.

0: Full count taken low. Ben Barrett on with a walk, his second time on base today.
1: I mean, not to say I just called that to a T, but
0: kind of. I mean, I'll say it. You called it to a T. I'll give that one to you. That's pretty spot on there.
1: Baseball's a crazy sport. There's so much stuff that can happen, but there's little things that you can pick up on, and some things become more and more predictable as you go. Obviously, I'm not saying I'm a genius. For 3-0, you don't swing, and 3-1, you do. That's the standard 101. Now, a year ago, maybe I wouldn't have known that, but
0: that first pitch inside to Zach Thompson struck out back in the first inning to end that inning. But, I mean, you called that pretty dead on, I'll say. It's Thompson now in the 1-0. Reuter the pitch. Swung on, hit up, and over the head of the second baseman. Getting down, Ben Barrett rounding second. He'll get to third easily, standing. So Black Bears find themselves at the corners with nobody out.
1: Barrett was on his high horse there, taking off a good jump, able to get to third, and that is what Zach Thompson needed to see. 0 for his last five for that one. First pitch he gets, or second pitch I should say he gets, change up low and drills it through the alley. Finally a hit for Zach Thompson, a sigh of relief for the Black Bears catcher. Now the Spike's going to have a meeting with the pitching coach out to have a word with Reuters. 51 pitches into the game. It's five strikeouts. Don't think this is any frustration or a call to the pen. Just going to have a quick word, talk about strategy with the runners at the corners.
0: Yeah, I think this is just, as you said, Brett, a bit more strategy as Marquette's Page coming out to, James DeLoach coming out to talk. Got the two mixed up on the jersey numbers. As you got manager Dave Tremblay, Marquez Page, the hitting coach, and James DeLoach, the pitching coach. As on the board, while we wait, we present honors from the Memphis Sioux. I will say, one of my favorite quirks of this ballpark, Brett.
1: The Otters specifically, or the production team?
0: I'd say more so production, but the Otters are a good touch.
1: Top tier production here at the ballpark, over in the production booth. It's a time over there, every single opportunity, but everybody sent off the pitcher's mound by Reuter, says he's good to go.
0: We'll get this game back underway here momentarily. You do have action in the Spike bullpen. Looks like you have a right-hander warming up here momentarily. As for the Black Bears, not all that much. Just hanging out. Someone's got a pole that they're striking with. Zian Collier up to bat. The first pitch to him is taken low and inside for ball one. And Brent, I'll say, if any time for Collier to get a click at home, why not right now?
1: Exactly. Runners at the corners, no outs. You can free swing, especially after watching the first pitch. Low and inside for a ball.
0: It's Reuter, the 1-0. Swung on, laced out and towards center field. That'll score Ben Barrett easily. Zach Thompson to second, Collier to first. Black Bears on the board here in the fourth inning.
1: You called that one, Nico, and this is exactly what Tim Garland's been wanting for the Black Bears, starting to collect hits, string them together, and there's a big whack from a guy who needed it. Collier, RBI single. Now you've got runners at first and second, still with no outs, and a couple in a row for West Virginia, and the Black Bear bats in a good spot with part of the order, DeMartino, Petrick, and Trout. The three now due up.
0: So it'll be DeMartino here with nobody out, two runners on. Martino grounded out back in the second inning. The first pitch from Reuters taken inside for ball one. Thompson faked the advance. It'll stay planted at second base.
1: And Reuter, who started out this game missing a little bit wayward to the outside. Now everything's trying to work inside, force that ground out into the double play. But the Black Bears very aware of it, not swinging the inside pitches, going to make Reuter fire in the strike zone to get a swing.
0: The 1-0 swung on, hit high, but foul and out of play for strike one. Scam goes level on DeMartino.
1: Seeing Reuter go away from his fastball pitch because the Black Bears are starting to locate it. A couple changeups in a row. Two to start the count for DeMartino.
0: See where Reuter goes here on the 1-1. The pitch from the lefty swung on and missed. Went outside with a little bit of heat for strike two.
1: Cranked it up. That's the pitch that Reuter was really trying to force the envelope on early in this game. Wanted that outside fastball to get going.
0: Kruger now the 1-2. DeMartino looking for his first hit of the day. The pitch way outside for ball two.
1: Now two balls, two strikes, everything on the table for Caleb Ruder, DeMartino. Change up off the plate, called strike one. They get swing strike there.
0: It's now the 2-2. Swung on and missed. Chased high to DeMartino. He strikes out swinging for out number one.
1: And only the first out. Black Bears still with real estate to work with. But a nice pitch by Ruder. Get back on track and a much-needed out after the mound visit. Petrick, who singled at his first at-bat, trying to get himself going again.
0: Drew Black Bears would love another hit from him. If you can replicate the hit he had back in second inning in this spot right here, he'd most certainly score a run. The 0-0 is taken high and inside for ball one. So fans voicing their agreement with the call. That slider went way high, a little bit in as well. So now the 1-0 is taken inside for ball two. You know, I think, Brett, they're more so agreeing with the Wii sound effect that's been playing.
1: It's a great sound effect. It's endless in time. That sound effect will always be relevant.
0: The 2-0 swung on and missed for strike one. We'll say I do miss a good old Wii Sports. I know you still got a Wii.
1: Me and Cody still have a Wii U at the apartment. There's been some Wii Sports nights. I'm a big Wii Golf guy. You know, obviously, I'm a golfer myself, but Wii Golf is always something.
0: 2-1's taken high for ball three. Owen Petrick. One pitch away from a potential bases-loading walk.
1: We're also big Super Mario Bros. Guys. Me and Cody have spent some nights grinding away trying to 100% those games. 100% Super Mario 3D World, that was a big accomplishment.
0: It's a 3-1 pitch. Petrick hits it high and deep in towards center field, racing back over the head. That'll one-hop over the wall. As that'll score Thompson, Collier will have to stay parked at third, but both of them running with a full head of steam. I don't think either of them realized, hey, you got to go back. Well, now Collier realizes it. Either way, tied game after a ground rule double through the middle by Owen Petrick.
1: Petrick, great start to this game. 2 for 2. That one was hit hard deep into center field. That's another one, Nico. If it's pulled, it's out of the ballpark. But a great one from Owen Petrick. 105 with the 18-degree launch angle. Hard hit baseball. And Petrick seeing it well right now. 2 for 2. Drives in 2 RBIs to go along with it.
0: As now you'll have a meeting at the mound. That'll be the pitching coach, or excuse me, the manager, Dave Tremblay, coming out to talk with his pitcher. And that will do it on the day for Caleb Ruder. His night's done, but his book's not closed. We'll hit a quick break and come back, have the new deliverer. And more right here on U92 The Moose.
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7: And Now back to the Bears Den. This is U92 The Moose's coverage of West Virginia Black Bears baseball, and it continues now.
0: So Reuters night is over after 3 1/3, allowing 5 hits, 1 walk, 6 strikeouts. We don't have the full number yet on the runs given up, as he does still have 2 inherited on the base paths. But a new pitcher in for the Spikes is number 27, Josh Gentile.
1: And Reuter, who was having a solid night really until here in the bottom of the fourth, the Black Bears were able to string together a couple hits. Now both teams with 5 hits on the night. They're going to bring in Josh Gentile, one of the most reliable arms out of the pen for State College. Gentile is going to be the man to try and go about 3-4 innings and get late into this ball game before the setup and the closers come in for the Spikes. But Josh Gentile can really go to work. Solid arm, 6 games all out of the pen this year, 10 2/3 innings of work. 9 hits, 11 runs, only 7 of those earned, though. 5 walks and 9 strikeouts.
0: First pitch to Jackson Trout, taken low and out. Signed for ball one. You always forget just how good Jackson Trout's walk-up song is. God's going to cut you down.
1: Yep.
0: Whew. That right there, that's good. My friend used that one time when we had a pseudo-boxing promotion. There's a long backstory of my life.
1: Trout and Noah Joris have some great walk-up songs.
0: As the 1-0 is taken high and out. Signed for ball two. So I won't delve deeper into the boxing version, but it was called Menace's Boxing.
1: You had an underground boxing promotion?
0: Yes, me and my
1: friends.
0: Was
1: this in high school, I'm assuming?
0: Yes, it was.
1: And were you in somebody's mom's backyard?
0: No, we were at a public field.
1: Oh, my gosh.
0: The 2-0 pitch is taken outside for ball three. Don't worry, I didn't take part in any of the fights. I just broadcasted them. I just commentated it. That's what you got to get your start somewhere, Brett.
1: Everybody's got to start somewhere. No reps are bad.
0: No reps are bad reps. Gentile here with a 3-0 to Jackson Trout is outside and low for ball four. Bases loaded walk for Jackson Trout as that'll bring up Elijah Cook.
1: And already his ball game has been tied up and the wheels starting to come off for State College in the bottom of the fourth. The Black Bears momentum building, couple hits in a row. There's the walk from Trout and bases fully loaded with Elijah Cook. This is a great part of the order to have up. See what Cook can do. Try and get something into the outfield. Anything in the outfield probably scores two.
0: As Cook grounded out 6-3 for the first out of the last frame as he swings and misses for strike one.
1: You can tell a little shake of the head. Elijah Cook knew he bit on that one. Huge off-speed, 76 miles an hour on the curveball. But Cook, every time that back foot, if you watch that right foot slide out from behind him, the farther extension, the harder he's trying to go with that baseball.
0: That's in there quickly. Elijah Cook down in the hole, 0-2. I will say, Brett, one thing more and more you notice about Elijah Cook, his swing, it just seems at times so nonchalant.
1: Very much so. I completely agree. That's a good way to put it, a nonchalant style of swing. Him and Kevin Jones, I think, have a very similar swing style.
0: 0-2, swung on, chop foul. The count stays as is here with the bases loaded, one down in the inning.
1: But when you have a swing, like you said, nonchalant, it's very calm. It's all kind of you're hitting the same beat. So if you can time it up in time, usually the results remain the same. And it's a baseball pulled out into left field.
0: I also describe it as business casual. I don't know, I'm thinking of words here. The 0-2.
1: Brainstorming.
0: The pitch. Swung on, hit high and foul. Out of play. 0-2, the count once more.
1: Cook knew he bit on that one. High fastball that he's able to foul away. Way above the zone. Defensive swing, but is able to foul it off.
0: You know, sometimes I really wish I could see how hard those foul balls were hit, because that one shot up into the air. The 0-2 once more from Gentile. Swung on, chop third base side, just hugging the line, foul. It's Elijah Cook. It's like Groundhog Day for him, an 0-2 once more.
1: Yeah, staying alive, not willing to go down, 5 pitches. That's a nice one from Gentile, the inside curveball. Elijah Cook almost got it to stay fair and make it to the third base bag. Would have been a tough play for Blake Bradford to make.
0: There's another 0-2 coming up here from Gentile. That swung on and missed. Elijah Cook down swinging for the second out of the inning. Now flip over the top of the lineup now for Caden Gaskin.
1: And this is a situation that the Black Bears, you don't want to settle. Yes, you've gotten the two runs to come across, but you had bases loaded with one out. Down goes Cook. And West Virginia needs Caden Gaskin to have a solid at bat here. This will be where the patience of Gaskin can really pay dividends. Nowhere to put him, so he can sit on a couple pitches from Gentile, who's been a little bit all over the place. 10 pitches so far, 6 of those have been strikes. Got Gentile. The swinging K.
0: The 0-0 is taken low for ball one on Caden Gaskin. 0 for 2 today, been uncharacteristic for him. Seems like normally he really starts off strong in these games.
1: And only has had 5, now 6 pitches thrown to him. Popped out in the second pitch that he saw in the day and then struck out swinging.
0: So Gentile set on the 1-0. The pitch coming in from the righty is high and inside. Ringing the ears of Caden Gaskin as the count moves to 2-0.
1: A little bit of a message there from Gentile. Fastball high and inside. Caused Gaskin to step out, but a 2-0 count. Might light a fire under the leadoff man for the Bears.
0: The 2-0. It's off speeds in there for strike one there on the corner. Getting himself back into the count here is Josh Gentile.
1: That can be exactly why you throw that fastball high and inside, because then you come back with a looping curve that just pins the corner.
0: The 2-1. Swung on, broke his bat, popped up through the infield, calling everyone off as Jet Buckhill make the catch and retire the side as the Black Bears strand the bases loaded here in the fourth inning, but not before plating two runs. It's 2-2. 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
0: It'll be Ryan Rivera, Nyan Hayes, and CJ Richmond due up for the Spikes here in the top of the fifth inning. Black Bears able to tie it up. No one in the last half frames, scoring 2 in the fourth, but had a big chance to really bust this game open, eventually leaving the bases loaded in a one-out situation. Tyler Coltrider back out for another inning. The first pitch from them, that one's laced out and towards left field. That'll one hop in front of Jackson Trout. It's Ryan Rivera on for the second time today, his second hit.
1: It's top of the order. That was due up, and first pitch swinging. That's now the sixth hit of the night for the Spikes off of Coltrider. Rivera winds that one out into left field for the single. Rivera Must have been frustrated with 0 for 5 Knight, already 2 for 2 now so far in this one.
0: Pickoff going over to first, just back in time on the slide is Rivera. You do have some toss going on there in the bullpen. Looks like a right-hander warming up for the Black Bears. We'll see if Colorado can get through this inning. So it may be his last. The 0-0 is taken inside for ball one to Nyan Hayes. 0 for 2 today.
1: Just some throwing between the pitchers. Nothing to the catcher yet. So definitely would assume Colt Ryder is going to try and get through the fifth. The sixth, though, as Nico said, that one is the one probably up for debate right now.
0: The 1-0 swung on, hit high in the air towards left field. Plenty of air under it. Jackson Trout racing in towards fair territory. Now will hop over his head. Going to second base, no other damage as the spikes were looking more for a long potential tag up. As that'll be only a long, long single for Ian Hayes.
1: That's kind of predicament that the spikes were in as Hayes got to first and Rivera was basically still on the bag. Nobody really knew how that one was going to drop. If the wind was still blowing, died down a bit, that one might leave the ballpark, but hung up and just bounced off the wall, and Trout's there to glove it, but back-to-back singles out the gate to start the fifth, and Colt Ryder now starting to slow down a tad. Need to settle back in.
0: First pitch to Richmond's in there for strike one. Richmond was the one that plated both the spikes runs today back in the third inning off his two RBI single up the middle.
1: Needs to go with those inside fastballs, C.J. Richmond. Those inside anything is what Richmond struggles with. Had that two RBI single on an outside fastball.
0: The 0-1's foul back our way. Off the netting for strike two.
1: So back-to-back 88 fastballs on the way to Richmond. Fouls that one off. See now if Colt Ryder wants to go to the changeup curveball pitch. Or if we'll stick with the gas. Most times today, he's really stuck with those high-velocity pitches.
0: CO2 taken high for ball one. You got Hayes and Rivera on the base pass. Rivera at second, Hayes at first. See if whether or not they can potentially try and pull off a double steal. Wouldn't be too out of the blue for the spikes.
1: Definitely not with Rivera and Hayes as the two base runners.
0: That one's hopped out in the dirt. Good block from Thompson. The count moves even at two apiece.
1: That was Colt Ryder trying to go to that slider pitch, but he has just not had it in the bag tonight. It continues to just drop too far in front of the plate. So even his fastball now starting to have a tick down on the speed. It's down about 87, 88.
0: 2-2 swung on and missed. Went low for strike three. He retires Richmond for the first out of the inning and his sixth strikeout of the night.
1: That one gets Richmond swinging and the curveball pays dividends just below the zone. Got under the bat.
0: So I'll bring up Camden Ross, designated hitter. Ross 1-for-2 today with a single. So he'll dig in for his third at bat. Still two runners on the base paths, one down in the inning. Colt Ryder set. The 0-0 swung on, laced out, and over past Blake Wilson. Rounding third, coming in to score. The throw from Trout will be cut off. No, to the plate. Tag missed there by Thompson. He wasn't able to glove it off a hop. And just like that, State College responds quickly. 3-2 the score. It's an RBI single from Camden Ross.
1: The Spikes able to regain the lead. Camden Ross, timely hit for the Spikes. Knocks it through, an RBI single. Now you're going to have Coach Hurtado come out to the mound to have a quick word with Colt Ryder. And call his pitcher down to one out. Runners at first and second now.
0: It's not the situation you wanted there. That's really, honestly, from what it seems like, the first baseball that's been hit towards the left side of the infield for the Spikes today. They've hit almost everything exclusively to the right side of the infield where you've only really had to make two or three plays, and majority of them have been from Ben Barrett. You've got a lot of stuff in the air today if you're the Black Bears.
1: Yeah, and that's the left side of the infield is where the Black Bears have struggled most. Blake Wilson, Owen Petrick. Petrick has been solid on third the last couple days after having a few rough outings, but Wilson at times on third base back had committed some costly errors, but Petrick had the error last night that ended up setting up the unearned grand slam. Now 3-2 ball game. Still caught Ryder. Got to remain confident, but you've got tough part of your because you still have Justin Jornette now. Then after him, Jet Buck, who a slower night for Buck, but 0-2. Blake Bradford's making up for with it. He has a double tonight.
0: That off-speed pitch just outside for ball one on Justin Jornette. 0-2 today with a strikeout and a flyout. So Spikes have two runners on here yet again. One down after the RBI single. So 1-0. That swung on and missed heavily for strike one.
1: If you're trying to keep up with the West Virginia soccer team over on U82, Cody and Connor have the call for that one. The Mountaineers with 28 to go. Now take the 1-0 advantage over St. Bonaventure Bonnies.
0: It's 1-1. Taken outside. Good block from Thompson. Count goes hitter favorable once more. Two balls and one strike. See what they dial up here. Jornette steps back into the box. Haven't really gotten even an attempt of a stolen base yet from Nyan Hayes as a 2-1 swung on and missed for strike two.
1: Tell Kaltrider, even after a couple hits strung together by the Spikes, calm, cool, and collected. High changeup on Jornette. Haven't seen that pitch much tonight and got the big swing and the miss.
0: Now the 2-2. Taken low in the dirt. Good block. The count goes full. Here on the left fielder, Justin Jornette. Tough spot to find yourself in here if you're Kaltrider. Can't walk him and load the bases.
1: Full count, biggest pitch of the night here for Kaltrider. Expect him to continue that high-velocity fastball.
0: That one's popped up in towards shallow right. Gaskin racing in. DeMartino will call him off. He'll make the catch for out number two. Both runners stay planted at second and first, respectively.
1: Big win for Kaltrider. Went, did go to the fastball upstairs, but threw it a little bit away off the plate, and it's just popped up. Not solid contact from Jornette, who goes to 0-3 now on the night and two outs, and the runners stay put at first and second.
0: So that'll bring up Jet Buck. Buck on the day 0-2 as well, strikeout and a flyout. Similar with Jornette's day. As Kaltrider looks back towards second and now fires home. First pitch swung on and missed. Chase Lowe for strike one.
1: Spikes now are 2 of 10 with runners in scoring position tonight with four left on base compared to the Black Bears 2 for 6 with 5 left on base.
0: No balls, one strike. Kaltrider's pitch taken high and outside for ball one.
1: Now you've got Jet Buck, who you've had his number so far tonight, 0-2, struck him out once. 6 Ks on the day for Tyler Kaltrider. Most likely you've been told this is your last inning of work. Try and sit down this last batter and strand two more runners.
0: 1-1 away inside for ball two. Nearly clipped Jet Buck. So now the Spikes. Still an opportunity here to play more. They took the lead back just a couple batters ago. So now the 2-1. Swung on over towards short. Straight into the glove of Blake Wilson to retire the side. So that'll do it. Through the top of the fifth, 3-2 the score, Spikes up, going to the bottom half. Black Bears coming back up to bat.
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2: Up for the Black Bears here on the bottom of the fifth will be Blake Wilson, Ben Barrett, and Zach Thompson. This will face off against Gentile once more.
3: Tower Cartwrighter able to do his job, get out of a jam in the top of the fifth. The spikes really threatening, but only one run comes across to score in this 3-2 ball game. Three hits in that top of the fifth from the spikes, but Cartwrighter, a couple of nice pitches to sit down the batters after a mound visit. And the Black Bears the opportunity to respond here in the bottom of the fifth. And they're going to lead things off with Blake Wilson, 0-for-2 today with two strikeouts, followed by Ben Barrett and Zach Thompson. Both have hits today.
2: Wilson still looking for his first hit of the afternoon. We do have four separate Black Bears with hits, one of those being Petrick with two. As the 0-0 is taken outside for ball one on Wilson. Black Bears, two runs on five hits. State College, three runs on eight hits. Here at the bottom of the fifth. It's officially at the halfway point of this game. So now the 1-0. Swung on, squibbed foul, first base side. Count goes level.
3: That's the swings. Wilson got caught off guard by the off-speed pitch. Just nubs it off the top of his bat. Void. Early swings and counts. Obviously, if you're going to be swinging at strikes, which that one was, but tough spot, low and away.
2: The 1-1 goes chasing Wilson down in the count. One ball, two strikes. It's another good off-speed from Gentile delivered.
3: Continues to really struggle with these change in speed in the pitches. Slider and curveballs. It's been tough for Wilson to see the entire day.
2: 1-2 is high for ball two. Count ditto to two apiece.
3: Gentile tries to go fastball high and get a swing and a miss from Wilson. That top right corner where the first pitch was thrown in this count from Gentile. Cutter up top. That is a spot I've noticed that Wilson really likes to swing at.
2: 2-2, laced over and out of reach of the third baseman's glove. Blake Wilson on with a leadoff single here in the bottom of the fifth.
3: That is huge for Wilson's confidence. Two strikes on. Just gets a slider high and knocks it past the glove of a diving Blake Bradford. Leadoff runner aboard. Big win for the Black Bears, and especially Blake Wilson.
2: Come off 98 miles an hour off the bat. So I'll bring up Ben Barrett. Wilson now a part of the hit party for the Black Bears. Six hits on their tally today. Ben Barrett, one of the Black Bears with a hit, doubled back in the first, walked back in the fourth. Pickoff over to first is not in time.
3: Ben Barrett's been plated both times today. Single and a walk.
2: It's Gentile. Comes set, another pickoff. Not in time yet again.
3: No longer the lefty rooter on the mound, so the Black Bears' opportunity to start running. Wilson is known as a stolen base threat, had three in one game just a couple games ago here at Kendrick Family Ballpark.
2: Now the 0-0, that's in there for strike one on the inner half. Ben Barrett didn't seem too pleased with that call.
3: Definitely tad inside on that cutter, called strike one from D'Amelio.
2: Another pickoff, not in time. Blake Wilson back safely yet again. Not to confuse Mark D'Amelio with the infamous D'Amelio family on TikTok. Spelt different ways. I still need to say that. It came off your tongue. I was like, sounds familiar. The 0-1 at the head of Barrett. He has a duck down for ball one.
3: My gosh, right up near the headspace. Just lost control of that curveball. Right into the batter's face on our graphic on the MLB draft website.
2: It's like me trying to use pinpoint pitching on MLB The Show. The 1-1. Swung on, fouled back. for strike two. Ben Barrett finds himself behind in the count.
3: Blake Wilson was able to get his single off a two-strike count. Let's see if Ben Barrett can stay alive. That long extension on the swing, Barrett tends to miss low and reach away from the plate.
2: One ball, two strike. Is that one? Another pickoff to first, not in time.
3: Gentile really worried about Blake Wilson over on first. Multiple pickoffs at this at bat, making Barrett sit with this 1-2 count for a little bit longer.
2: Gentile, the 1-2. Swung on and missed. Strike three, swinging. It's Ben Barrett represents the first down of the bottom of the fifth.
3: Did go to the way from the plate. Gets Barrett swinging. That belt level, but off the plate. That's Ben Barrett's miss. Can't connect with it. So now Zach Thompson singled, or doubled, excuse me, on his last at bat. Or was it a single?
2: It was a single from Zach Thompson. Eventually came around to score back in the fourth. As first pitch to him, it's taken high for ball one. Thompson back in his first at bat struck out. But besides that, has had a solid game. Run scored. So he has a good opportunity for potential RBI here. Though wind not at all blowing. The 1-0. Swung on and missed. Went chasing low. So count goes level.
3: The catcher position is one that's been a revolving door all season long for the Black Bears. Even in the second half, they had three reliable catchers with Thompson, Collier, and Jorez all jockeying for position in that starting role. But Zach Thompson really stamped his name into it. Been hitting clean up. He's found his role on this lineup.
2: The 1-1 from Gentile taken high for ball two. And even look back really to that first half. He had Walker Barron, Bill Sylvester, Jose Fernandez now here in the second half. Thompson, Collier, and Joris. All three of those guys have gotten games at catcher. All three of those guys have played a fair amount of games. But as you said, Thompson's really been the one to step up behind the plate. So Gentile, the 2-1, is taken outside for ball three.
3: Really had three catchers at all times that you felt comfortable playing, but Thompson has been the one to break out in this second half.
2: Sound 3-1. Gentile set. Two strikeouts on the day for him through a full inning of work. Pickoff over to first, not in time. Blake Wilson back safely. He's been checked on, I think that's now the fifth time in the inning.
3: Continues to just throw over to first, and it's a 3-1 count now for Thompson. Gentile was able to sit down Barrett swinging.
2: The 3-1. Swung on, chop, foul, third base side. Count goes full here on Zach Thompson.
3: Got a good look, tried to pull it away. Just ends up foul. Cutter inside. Got Thompson to swing. Trying to keep anything out of the middle. Avoid that dreaded 6-4-3.
2: So we'll step back into the box ahead of Gentile's 3-2 full count delivery. Blake Wilson, small lead at first base. As the full count runner goes, that's taken low and outside for ball four. Blake Wilson doesn't really matter. He'll get the second regardless. Zach Thompson on with a one-out walk.
3: It won't matter, so Wilson is on to second. Thompson, free base, trots on over to first.
2: Guess you can really say for Blake Wilson, just a little bit of added cardio.
3: Just got to, you know, put some pep in his step, and now another mound visit going to be taken by State College.
2: James Deloach coming out yet again. His second time out of the dugout today. So you do have a right and a left-hander for one it looks like warming up in the State College bullpen. Or actually, that might be two lefties. You do have at least one lefty fully throwing. As for the Black Bears, no one up, but we'll see whether or not Colt Ryder comes out for another inning. Was able to get out of it really, I mean, relatively unscathed, only giving up that one run. He's able to force a fly out, a line out to end the inning. That was prior. This is right now, and the Black Bears have a good chance to score. It'll be Ian Collier up. Single back in the fourth inning, struck out back in the second. Chance for hit number two and a chance for an RBI, Brett.
3: Yeah, in a good spot for the Black Bears. A quick mound visit ends off, and Ian Collier One for two today. Has the RBI single. Struck out once. That RBI single came on his last at bat. So Collier, good opportunity. Runs on first and second with one out. He's got to avoid the early strikes. Swing only at K's.
2: First pitch from Gentile is outside for a ball. One on Ian Collier. Designated hitting today. As you said, Brett, one for two. RBI on the day for him. It's that first pitch curveball, a little outside.
3: Yeah, nice eye from Collier. Those are the pitches he likes to swing at early and counts. Nice to watch that curveball go off.
2: The 1-0, a big hack from Collier past his bat. The count goes level and one apiece.
3: Wanted all of that pitch.
2: That he did. I mean, you can't blame him for chasing a little bit of high cheddar every once in a while. Now Gentile on the 1-1. He's taken outside for ball two. Though a good frame by the catcher, Swidler.
3: That's a couple today that D'Amelio continues to not award any balls on the outside part of the plate against this all-righty batting lineup of the Black Bears.
2: Gentile on the 2-1. He's taken outside for ball three. Ian Collier in a favorable count. I guess you can say he has preferable, or I lost a word for it, but he has a green light.
3: Green light, preferable count. 3-1. Good discipline. He pulled back on that low away slider.
2: Proverbial 3-1. I believe that's the word. The pitch taken outside for ball four. Collier will take a walk. That's back-to-back issued by Gentile, and the base is loaded here with one down. It's now back-to-back innings where the Black Bears find themselves in a bases loaded, one-out opportunity. Last time around, couldn't play another run. Can they do it here?
3: And Josh Gentile struggling now after coming in and shutting down the Black Bears when they had those bases loaded. Got the two strikeouts. DeMartino, bases fully loaded for him. He's 1-0 for 2 today with a strikeout.
2: It's Gentile, over 30 pitches on the day for him. The first pitch to DeMartino is fouled off right side and out of play.
3: One, DeMartino, by far and away the most crucial at bat so far in this ball game. Bases loaded again with one out, just as Nico said, exactly how it was in the last inning, the bottom of the fourth.
2: The 0-1 is taken low and outside for ball one.
3: Gentile continues to yank these pitches off of the plate. There's wild missing to the outside. And it's all on these sliders. Cannot find it.
2: If you're Gentile, you got to think. Might have to abandon that one soon if you can't keep throwing it. Four consistent strikes as that one's outside for ball two. Down up the heat there, just kind of looked like he yanked the fastball.
3: Yeah, even on the fastball, yanked low and away. That pitch to me, I'm surprised you're not getting some movement from the spikes dugout. They get it to 2-1, but maybe a run up for your catcher, Gentile. Back-to-back, same spot, just tried to ramp it up to get out of it.
2: The 2-1. DeMartino takes low in the dirt. Good block there by Swidler. Count 3-1. One ball away from a RBI walk for DeMartino.
3: And each pitch is getting worse. Same thing, slider, yanked, but that one went well into the dirt. It barely got past the green turf.
2: I think if you're DeMartino, you got to be sitting dead red. Fastball right here. The 3-1. It's taken high for ball four. It came the fastball, but it sailed high. Three straight walks given up by Gentile, and that'll play to run. Black Bears tie it up here in the fifth.
3: And the RBI walk for DeMartino. No better feeling to notch that RBI. Really not having to do much, and not surprised to see that's going to be the end of the day for Gentile. I didn't even know he's going to make it through the at-bat with DeMartino, the way a couple of those baseballs are being yanked around.
2: So we'll have a pitching change. We'll hit a break. Have the new, looks like a right-hander coming in, and more right after this break right here on U92 The Moose.
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14: Bear ball back now.
2: Left-hander coming in for the Spikes out of relief. It's Zach Kilby, number 55, coming in out of relief.
3: So Kilby so far on the season, 21 appearances, only one to start, a 4-2 record, an 8.07 ERA to his name. One hold, 32 in a third innings of work, 39 hits off of him, 31 runs, 29 of those earned, 3 home runs, 15 walks to 42 strikeouts. So now the Spikes are going to Kilby in the bottom of the fifth. One out, base is loaded, but they're going to Zach Kilby, probably hoping he can get them pretty deep into this ball game.
2: As you look for Gentile, only went one full inning, allowed recorded two strikeouts, allowed four walks and one hit. Though a couple of base runners left on inherited. The first pitch from Kilby's in there for strike one to Owen Petrick, who got a double back in the fourth inning, played an RBI. He's 2-for-2 today.
3: And the Spikes going to go right back to a southpaw arm on the mound. It's already lined up, throwing straight down on the release is Kilby.
2: The 0-1 big swing and miss from Owen Petrick, quickly down in the count.
3: That back leg kicks out from behind.
2: That lefty will look and come set. Petrick on the 0-2. The pitch taken low. That one way in the dirt for ball one. I will say, that was what, cricket?
3: Yeah, cricket, that's the greatest pitch or throw whatever they've seen in cricket. I have never seen a pitch end up there on our website.
2: And it got framed as well. You got to give him credit. It was framed perfectly. It's Kilby, the 1-2. Swung on over straight to third. Able to get back to the bag in time with Zach Thompson. A dangerous near inning-ending double play unassisted.
3: Bradford almost had it, but still was just in the right place at the right time. That's a hard-hit baseball, unfortunately, for Petrick, who's 2-for-2 on the day. Now 2-for-3, lines it right into the glove of the third baseman. And you're right, Thompson was almost caught on third.
2: As he was able to get back in time as Jackson Trout comes up to bat. He's 0-for-1, though has reached base on a walk. Kilby's first pitch is taken outside for ball one. Trout, last time up back in the fourth inning, got on with a four-pitch walk, though was eventually stranded at first base.
3: 0-for-1 on the day with that walk, as Nico said.
2: It's a 1-0. Swung on, hit high and deep and towards left field. That'll drop in fair territory. One up off the wall. One runner in. Two runners in. Parked at third will be DeMartino. Jackson Trout, two RBI, two out, double, 5-3 the score in favor of West Virginia.
3: That's a big-time knock right there for manager Tim Garland in the dugout. That is what this Black Bears team has been hunting for the past couple weeks, and Jackson Trout, the hottest man of the series, is the man to deliver it. A beautifully placed baseball that ends up right off the back left field wall. Two out, two RBI double.
2: It's Trout's 13th double on the season on the sharp liner. As Elijah Cook will come up to bat. Came 106 off the bat nearly. First pitch curveball high for ball one.
3: Looping curve after fastball was killed from curve from Kilby. And Elijah Cook 0-for-2 today. If he's able to get on first, reload the bases, but he's trying to drive in some more runs.
2: 1-0 chop foul, third base side, straight into the torso of Tim Garland. He'll throw it over to first. As seems like it looks very much like an over-exaggerated throw, but I don't know. Would that just come with age?
3: He's always active. He's always active over there on third.
2: He's more athletic than I am.
3: Waiting to make the plays.
2: I'm in the prime of my life for athletics. So 1-1. That swung on and missed for strike two. Cook fooled there on an off speed.
3: Another curveball drops in on Elijah Cook. Change in speed got him. Back-to-back sliders into the zone from Kilby.
2: Left-hander with the 1-2. Checked his swing. Doesn't go, says first base umpire Jeff Peel. That is Ron Whiting sitting at first.
3: Whiting over there on first today.
2: So looking, I was like, that looks like Catman. And it is Catman. Love to see him around here. So now Kilby, the 2-2. Off speed, taken high. 4-3, another big looping curveball ephus, if you want to call it.
3: It's close. The first one got down to 69 miles an hour. That one sits just above 70. Now the count goes full with two outs. Kilby, we'll see if he ramps up the heat.
2: The full count. Swung on and missed. Elijah Cook chases low as the spikes retire the side, but not before the Black Bears plate three. 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Black Bears lead it. We're going to the top of the sixth. New pitcher coming in for the Black Bears. We'll be back after this.
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15: I'm Chris Jakimic. I served in the United States Air Force, and I've deployed 3 times. Being a veteran, it's interwoven into your DNA. It is really the absence of the connection and the purpose that can really drive a lot of veterans to some negative thoughts. For those who are in a suicidal crisis, the window of time to save somebody's life is very short. Our duty is to protect ourselves and protect our families, and one way you can do that is store your weapons safely. 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
2: New pitcher in for the Black Bears. It's Carson Gibson, the right-hander, coming in relief for Tyler Coltrider, who ends his day after 5 full innings, recording 6 strikeouts, 2 walks, 3 runs all earned on 8 hits. Not a bad night for Coltrider.
3: He has the Black Bears in the position. 5-3 lead for West Virginia entering the top of the 6.
2: That first pitch called for strike 1 as it'll be Jacob Bradford to lead things off here in the top of the 6th, followed by Jackson Raines and Ethan Swidler.
3: And you've got a very similar pitcher coming into the game for the Black Bears in Carson Gibson, looking to pick up exactly where Coltrider left off.
2: It's taken outside for ball 1. Over to the off speed. I will say, looking just at the logo